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3: In this bulletin, Pauline Hanson defends overseas trip and another night of strikes as conflict continues in the Middle East. With more, I'm Gareth Stafford. A distillery owner has been charged over the methanol poisoning deaths of two Australian teenagers in Laos. Chris McCarthy reports.
4: Holly Morton Bowles and Bianca Jones were among six who died after drinking tainted alcohol in 2024. Two Danish citizens were also killed in the incident, with the country's officials saying the business owner faces up to 4 years in prison for selling hazardous food and operating illegally. The case will remain formally open for 15 years, meaning charges carrying heavier penalties could be brought. It comes after loved ones of the Australians were previously told the maximum sentence could be just 1 year, sparking a number of representations from federal politicians.
3: Chris McCarthy reporting. Pauline Hanson has defended a controversial trip to Europe, saying critics are just jealous of the holiday. The One Nation leader was spotted at a Dolce & Gabbana fashion show this week after earlier being seen poolside with mining magnate Gina Rinehart. Opposition leader Angus Taylor has accused Senator Hanson of living it up in Italy. Speaking from a London taxi, Ms. Hanson maintains there are no issues with the trip.
5: I just see a lot of jealousy out there. It's no cost to the taxpayer, and I'll reiterate that. I can't even walk around without being photographed. And I'd like to say, all those Australians that I met on the streets when I was walking around just having a look at the place, it was lovely to meet you.
3: Ms. Hanson has been overseas for most of the month on what she's called a fact-finding mission, but has refused to say how the trip has been funded. Iran has launched overnight strikes against multiple countries hosting American military assets. The Revolutionary Guard has claimed responsibility for targeting US bases and monitoring systems in Bahrain, Kuwait and Syria following a sixth straight night of attacks on Iran. Nine's US correspondent Reid Butler has told Today the widening conflict has also hit civilian infrastructure.
6: Already we have seen bridges being destroyed by US strikes, as well as a control tower in Iran's third largest port. Iran says at least 8 people have died, more than 20 others have been injured, and has retaliated by striking countries with US military bases.
3: Several Arab nations have condemned Iran's actions and urged the two countries to return to the negotiating table. To sport, and the Adelaide Crows have rallied in the last quarter to prevail over Sydney on a wet night at the SCG. Crows midfielder Isaac Rankin starring with his attack on the ball, drawing praise from coach Matthew Nix.
7: He was great, wasn't he? But the fact that he was back there, you know, where he's been for the last 6 to 8 weeks, working for the team in areas that people don't see. Yeah, he's hungry. He's hungry to play footy with his teammates and succeed.
3: Win lifts the Crows to third on the ladder. Round 19 AFL action continues today. First up, Port Adelaide hosting Fremantle at the Adelaide Oval. That's the latest news and sport. I'm Gareth Stafford.
8: 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Having a look at our weather forecast. Top today of 18 degrees, cloudy but no rain, and it's going to be rinse and repeat for pretty much the next week. Top temperatures hitting the 20 degree mark at the most, and clouds but no rain.
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9: Come from Philippians 4:7. Now, the verse before is talking about don't worry, but pray, and it said this is after that. Before you know it, because you are praying, a sense of God's wholeness, everything coming together for good, will come and settle you down. It's wonderful what happens when Christ displaces worry at the center of your life.
8: That's
9: different, isn't it?
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9: That's the message, obviously.
8: Yeah.
9: Nice. God's wholeness will come and settle you down. So if you're worried about something, stop and pray and allow God's wholeness and peace to settle you down.
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2: It's Rise and Shines on this day.
0: Let's have a look at a few things that have happened on this day, the 18th of July. If you're having a birthday today, happy birthday to you. You're sharing your birthday with these people. Dennis Lilly. Deb, any idea how old Dennis would be today?
3: Yeah, he'd be 79.
0: 77, pretty decent. Of course, Australian cricketer, famous for his partnership with wicketkeeper Rod Marsh. I don't know where that came from. Also having a birthday today, Sir Richard Branson.
3: Oh, he's 81.
0: 76. Mm-hmm. I'll give you a little bit of a hint.
3: Oh, they're younger after.
0: They get younger as we go along, of course, you know, Virgin Group, Virgin Airlines, Virgin, all of that
3: stuff. And he's got hair colour like yours and mine.
0: Okay. Sean McAuliffe is having a birthday today.
3: Oh, okay.
0: Born in South Australia on this day. And
3: 69.
0: 64.
3: Okay, I was about to say that.
0: Yeah, of course you were. Australian TV host, comedian, actor, all of those sorts of things. Vin Diesel is having a birthday today. Now, he went by the name of Vin Diesel, acted in a whole bunch of movies like Saving Private Ryan, The Fast and the Furious.
3: Was
0: and
3: he
0: so
3: in
0: on.
3: That?
0: Yeah. But he was actually born Mark Sinclair.
3: Oh, okay.
0: Vin Diesel's fine. A far cooler name.
3: Vin Diesel would be 52.
0: 59.
3: Okay.
0: Tanya Kernaghan, who is a country music artist in her own right,
3: she's
0: but
3: 52.
0: Sister of Lee Kernaghan is
3: 52.
0: 58.
3: Oh, okay.
0: There you go. PlaySchool's having a birthday today. It began on ABC TV in
3: 55 years ago.
0: Is that right? I
3: don't
0: know. When was that?
3: One.
0: No, more than that. 1966.
3: Okay.
0: So that's 60 years ago. Yeah, 60 years.
3: I was still going down the hill, but you're talking about things now, not people.
0: Now, that's it. Okay. You're going down the hill. The first hosts were Anne Hattie.
3: Benita.
0: And Kerry Francis.
3: Who was the first one?
0: It only screened Anne Hattie and Helen Daniels.
3: Oh, yeah.
0: Not Helen Daniels. She played Helen Daniels. The other one was Kerry Francis. It only screened in New South Wales and Victoria on that particular date.
3: Oh, okay.
0: Also, having a, not a birthday, but a celebration for today. It was on this day in 2004 in Melbourne, in Federation Square, that 1,200 people took part in an event. Now, do you pick the music?
3: Greek dancing.
0: It is Greek dancing. This is the Zorba dance. Mm-hmm. Yep. If you know it, it gradually gets faster. It's going to jump on.
3: Yeah. But why?
0: Why does it get faster?
3: No, why was it an event?
0: That's just what it was. 1,200 people took part in the Zorba dance.
3: Oh.
0: That was it on this day. They just did.
3: Oh.
0: Okay. Then it gets faster.
3: Oh, you should see David. He's not dancing.
0: No,
3: he's just nodding his head.
0: I'm a white man who does not dance. so there you go. The Zorba dance happened. Well, 1,200 people did it on this day.
3: Yeah. I wonder if they were all Greek.
0: They may not have had to be.
3: Was this in Melbourne?
0: Know. It was in Melbourne.
3: Where there is quite a lot of them.
0: Yeah, 2004. Anyway.
3: Yeah.
0: So, are we done with Zorba dance music now? Shall we move on and play a little bit of Harry Styles instead?
3: That's a change.
0: Late night talking. Rise and shine with Deb and Dave.

0: I love the music that this particular bloke and his friends make. It's Gable Price and Friends. The song's called Looking For You. Rise and Shine with Deb and Dave.
1: And I have a cute little story.
0: Okay, go ahead and be cute.
1: In...
0: or go ahead and just cough instead.
1: Oh, sorry, everyone. In Kenya's Masai Mara,
0: right,
1: it's an area,
0: mm-hmm.
1: A young zebra. Now, I like zebras because my name is spelt like zebra.
0: Zebra.
1: Like a zebra, mm-hmm. Yeah. And the zebra's named Tira. And it's she captured everyone's attention because of she looks a bit different.
0: Mm.
1: So instead of the familiar black and white stripes that define zebras, she has white spots across dark brown fur.
0: Does that make her still a zebra?
1: Yeah, she is a zebra. She was born of mama zebra and dada zebra.
0: Right.
1: But it's caused by pseudomelanism.
0: Of course.
1: It's a rare genetic condition that affects pigment.
0: Mm.
1: And although she looks different, she has continued to live, grow and move alongside all the other zebras. She has got stripy legs. So, you know, any of us
0: fashion conscious people.
1: Yes. Yeah. Know that dots and stripes really clash, yeah.
0: Oh.
1: But, well, she hasn't been rejected.
0: Clearly she's not a fashionista zebra.
1: She's not been rejected. But look, she looks very different, doesn't
0: which
1: she?
0: Which actually says something about fashionistas, right?
1: That they would reject?
0: No, that they shouldn't reject.
1: Oh, no, they shouldn't.
0: No, she hasn't been rejected. Yeah.
1: They should
0: she
1: go.
0: She does look odd, but she's very spotty.
1: Yeah, and I think they would look at her and go, oh, I could do that next year.
0: She's a trendsetter is what you're saying.
1: Yes. Yeah, so she's the first one recorded. They don't know if others have been born
0: right.
1: like that. Someone did say, is this AI generated? And they said, no, this is actually real. But it happened a couple of years ago, so mm-hmm. there might be some since then.
0: Mm.
1: But, yeah, that's a spotty zebra instead of a stripy one.
0: Thanks for sharing.
1: We have gripping stories on this show.
0: Well, it would make crossing the road interesting, wouldn't it? With your zebra crossing where it's actually dots. Because you could, hop across the road from dot to dot. That would work.
1: That's a good game.
0: Yeah. Imagine what the Beatles' iconic photo would look like in Abbey Road.
1: It was all dots,
0: It was just dots.
1: Oh.
0: They wouldn't sort of be in that, posed stepping mode.
1: I was going to say the five of them, but there's only four.
0: Yes.
1: Yeah, they would be hopscotching.
0: They could. Mm. I would. You know what? I reckon we should get AI to create that image for us. That'd be very cool.
1: Well, you would know how to do that more than
0: Beatles,
1: I.
0: The Beatles crossing Abbey Road if the zebra crossing was a dotted crossing. Go for it, everybody. See what you can come up with. I'd love to know. Hey, it's Rise and Shine with Deb and Dave.
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hasn't stopped raining for days. 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

0: Hi, it's Jamin, your 1 minute coach. It's impossible to do self-judgment and self-awareness at the same time. When you take the judgment out of the equation, you are then able to see clearly what's going on and why it's happening. Now, one of my favourite questions about understanding behaviour comes from my key mentor, Greg Bellingham. He said, "What if this is the best of you behaving badly?" So, rather than judging your anger, frustration, or annoyance as bad, what if it was your most honest and creative self rising up and acting out? Now, it doesn't justify the behaviour, but if you can understand it, it allows you to honour the best of you and channel it in a more resourceful way. It's like a creative kid who gets labelled as naughty because there is no outlet for his talent in the confines of the classroom. Change only comes through genuine awareness and understanding. For this to happen, it's crucial to let go of the self-judgment and realise you are not your behaviour. Perhaps it's just the best of you behaving badly. For more information, go to oneminutecoach.com.au.
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0: Deb, I've got a very important question I need to ask. If there's a book that was written about failures,
1: I'd be featured, yeah.
0: Well, no, okay. You wouldn't. But, okay. No, but a book written about failures, if it doesn't sell, does that actually make it a success?
1: Oh.
0: Have a think about that.
1: Uh-huh.
0: While we listen to the Beamish Brothers, Rise and Shine with Deb and Dave.

0: So to continue with a few little dad jokes, okay, little puns, yeah, parallel lines, yeah. They've got a lot in common. It's just a pity that they never meet. Actually, my wife told me I had to stop impersonating a flamingo. I had to put my foot down. I used to think that I was indecisive, but now I'm actually just not very sure.
1: Okay.
0: And I want to know, you know this one, why is it called a building if it's already been built?
1: Oh.
0: Rise and Shine with Deb and Dave.
2: Has faith or religion shaped your life in some way? 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It can also reflect the people, experiences, and communities that have shaped your life. So, this August, take a moment. If Christianity is part of your story, record it.
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0: That is Kane with So Long, Sad Songs, Rise and Shine with Deb and Dave. And Deb and Dave and Logan. Hey, Logan, how you doing?
1: I'm good. How are you?
0: Yeah, fine. Thank you, mate. Hey, it's good to have you back with us.
2: Hi.
0: We actually wanted to give you a call and have a quick chat this Saturday morning because you actually have started, but you're a major part of a Facebook group about gardening on the Darling Downs, right?
1: Yes.
0: Yeah.
2: Woohoo. What a knowledgeable
1: boy.
2: Yeah,
1: I started a group on Facebook, I don't know, 3 years ago.
0: Something like that, yeah.
2: 3 years ago? How come you haven't asked me to join?
1: Well, your Facebook got hacked.
2: Oh, that's right. Okay.
0: I've joined.
2: Okay, next question.
0: And this group, Darling Downs, what was it called now? I've forgotten.
1: Gardening Network.
0: Darling Downs Gardening Network. It's gone crazy, hey.
1: Yeah, in the last, I don't know, 6 months, it's grown by about 900 members.
2: Whoa!
0: Yeah, it's just incredible.
1: And it's continuing to grow quite steadily. We've got an admin team of three and myself that help moderate the group, and yeah.
0: Yeah. But it's become this really beautiful community, people sharing things, sharing ideas, even things like, you know, now's a really good time to plant this or whatever it might be.
1: Yeah.
0: That's just, it's beautiful in that sense of community.
1: Yes, and I think we love it particularly because it's localised to the Darling Downs, Toowoomba, you know, this area. There are some people in the group that are not from here, but majority of the people fall into that.
0: Yeah. So what we wanted to have a chat with you about, Logan, is the fact that this particular group has got a raffle running and it's raising some funds for Teen Challenge, which is such a critical need here in Toowoomba, the work that they do. Tell us a little bit about that, Logan.
1: Yeah, so it's called the raffle is called Grow Hope, and we've put together a garden hamper centered around a gorilla cart for the garden that's filled with a last lot of donations came in this week, and the value of the cart is now sitting at $1,500.
0: Wow, that's great.
1: Donated from Seasol, Rocky Point, Pullman's, lots of different companies, they've all donated. Nurseries in town have donated everything, so none of it's been purchased by the group.
2: That's great.
1: We're going to raffle it off, and all of the proceeds from the raffle will go to implementing a new space at one of the new life centres that people can use to help them along in their journey, place where they can sit and read the word or spend time alone with God that's comfortable and private and beautiful.
0: Now, Logan, you spend some of your work time out at Teen Challenge. Can you just give us a little bit of information about what people may not know, they probably do, but what does Teen Challenge do here in Toowoomba? What's the sort of stuff when you talk about it's helping people in their life challenges? What sorts of things can you share with us about what Teen Challenge does there?
1: Yeah, Teen Challenge as an organisation is aiming at breaking addiction one person at a time.
0: Yeah.
1: And they do that multiple ways, but particularly in Toowoomba, the way that they do it is that they have two new life centres, a women's new life centre and a men's new life centre, where they have the men's program is 6 months long, and men live in for 6 months to help them recover. They learn life skills, they learn about God, and they work through their addictions that they have.
0: Mm.
1: And then there's a women's centre as well that is a 12-month program people who are struggling with addictions, not just drugs but alcohol, gambling, lots of different addictions, can come and find the help they need and hopefully connect with God. As it is not just a rehab, it is also a ministry.
0: Yeah, and not particularly funded by other organisations, the government or anything. And so a fundraiser like this is actually going to sow so much into the organisation, but particularly into the lives of people who are working their way out of this place of addiction into a place of wholeness. So you're not Deb, you're Logan. Logan, tell us one more time. This Darling Downs Gardening Network, which is on Facebook, is that the place that you would go to get your tickets? How do we organise this?
1: Yes, you can go there to buy your tickets. It's been shared in a lot of the groups. I might I don't have it right in front of me because I'm on the Sunshine Coast.
2: Yeah, I've got it.
0: Sun Holidays. Deb's got it, yep.
1: Deb's got the link.
2: Yes.
1: You can go to that link and you can buy your tickets. And we've set it up in a way so that that you get the more money you spend because 100% of the profits go to

0: Look, yeah. we love you so much. We love that you're doing this. Deb, you can share that link with us in a moment, just so people can jot it down. Or, of course, just go searching on Facebook for the Darling Downs Gardening Network, and you'll find the link in that Facebook profile as well. Logan, thanks so much for the chat, buddy. It was really nice to catch up with you and have you part of the show again.
1: Yeah, we'll talk to you again soon.
0: All right. And Deb,
2: okay,
0: if you
2: bye.
0: Thanks, mate. If you'd like to, Deb, just share the link so everyone's got that, that'd be wonderful.
1: All right.
0: Oh, you're going to, like, as in, can you read it?
1: No. Oh, it's not a link. You have to click on to try booking.
0: I'm with you. Actually. Okay, I've got you now. All right. So we'll try and get that up on our Facebook page for people to take the link from there.
1: Yeah.
0: This is Rise and Shine with Deb and Dave.
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1: Hey, let's talk about baby names. How did you choose the name of your baby? Did you go through one of those baby names books? I'm amazed at just how misleading some of those books are. We called our daughter Rebecca just because we liked the name, but it actually means a camel tie. That's what the people used to use to tie their camels down for the night. Now, Grace is also a popular girl's name, but do you know what it really means? It means favour and love and kindness. The Bible tells us that grace is essential for the graceless. It's not grace if it's given to the deserving, and that's what God does. For God so loved the world, that's grace. This man receives sinners. That's grace too. Every sin and blasphemy will be forgiven to men. That's grace. You know what? I reckon more babies should be called Grace.
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0: 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When you're looking for your dream home, leverage John's passion for real estate and understanding of the local market and turn your dreams into reality.
5: In this bulletin, the government finally gives its response to a key report. More threats made against politicians, and calls grow for something to be done about corruption in Victoria. With more, I'm Gareth Stafford. The federal government has delivered its response to recommendations handed down by the Special Envoy to combat Islamophobia. Labor's response includes a boost to multicultural grants and expanded police liaison teams, but it falls short of endorsing all the recommendations put forward 10 months ago. Prime Minister Anthony Albanese says they're focused on practical solutions to keep communities safe.
6: Based on the Envoy's four guiding principles. It builds on the work we've already done, including funding security at places of worship, strengthening hate crime laws, and banning extremist hate groups. Governments have a responsibility to build a stronger Australia.
5: The final report was published in September last year, tabling 54 measures to stamp out anti-Muslim behaviour. The owner of a distillery in Laos has now been charged over the methanol poisoning deaths of two Australian teenagers. Holly Morton Bowles and Bianca Jones died after drinking tainted alcohol at a hostel in 2024. Danish officials say the business owner faces up to 4 years in prison for selling hazardous food and operating illegally. Contradicting previous claims, the maximum sentence would only be 1 year and a fine. Smart Traveller has now changed its travel advice warning for Laos to exercise a high degree of caution as a result. A Queensland man has been charged with allegedly threatening to harm a federal politician. AFP officers raided the 57-year-old's home on Thursday, finding evidence of voice notes he sent the parliamentarian. He's due in court next month and faces a maximum penalty of 2 years in jail. Construction industry representatives want to see an independent regulator established to crack down on corruption in the sector. It comes as pressure mounts for a royal commission into alleged misconduct by unions on building sites in Victoria. Master Builders Australia Chief Executive Danita Warne says placing the CFMEU into administration was a positive step, but more needs to be done.
7: We need this regulator up and running as quickly as possible to work in tandem with the work that the administrator is doing, but then be in perpetuity post-administration to hold all parties to account in the building and construction industry so we don't see yet again history repeating itself.
5: Investigations estimate the corruption has cost taxpayers $15 billion. Sport and in the NRL, the Dolphins are desperate to wash away last week's 66-point loss to the Sharks when they host the Cowboys at Suncorp tomorrow afternoon. Skipper Tom Gilbert says they're ready to prove the critics wrong.
8: We're happy for people to write us off. We understand where it comes from, the criticism too, but we've been in this position before and no one's lost confidence. But we had a bad game, an embarrassing game. We didn't play well and we don't accept it here at the Dolphins, but reality is it's happened now and we're moving forward.
5: Last night, wins to the Cronulla Sharks and the Sydney Roosters. That's the latest news and sport. I'm Gareth Stafford.
9: 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Let's have a look at our weather forecast. Should be a top today of 18 degrees, rather like the last few days. A cloudy day, but no rain forecast. And then the forecast just continues very much the same for the next week. Top temperatures between 18 and 20 degrees, cloudy, but no rain.
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10: From Philippians 4, verse 7, the peace of God, which transcends human understanding, will keep constant guard over your hearts and mind as they rest in Jesus Christ.
9: I love as it talks about keeping constant guard over your heart and mind, that sense of peace that can really disturb our heart and our mind, it actually kind of keeps like a guard over it and reminding us time and again, no, we don't have to be in that place of discomfort. We can be in that place of peace.
10: It protects both in our thinking and in our feeling, hey?
9: Yeah, absolutely. Mm. It's Rise and Shine with Deb and Dave into British band now Half Alive. This is their song, Arrow.
0: It's time to rise and shine, Toowoomba, thanks to station sponsor Creative Blinds. 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

0: Keep the Fire Burning. That is Parachute Band. And we're playing that song particularly because the lead singer from Parachute Band back in the day is Amiga Levine. And he's going to be here in Toowoomba for a concert on the 22nd of August. This is pretty special. Live concerts, we do them well in Toowoomba.
1: Yep.
0: But we've got to have people coming along, being a part of it. But Amiga Levine's been on an amazing journey, and he's going to share about that on the evening. The concert is called All Things New, which is also the name of his latest single. And it's based around 2 Corinthians 5:17. That's what he's really going to be focusing on. How has God made him new? Humeridge Church of Christ is where it's going to happen. Like I said, August 22. Kicks off at 5 o'clock. Sarah Gould's local artist is going to be playing. River Movement will be there as well. And Amiga Levine will kick off at about 8 o'clock.
1: You've got to remember at 5 o'clock's food.
0: Yeah, yes, coffee and barbecue.
1: Yeah.
0: It's going to be amazing. You can get your tickets from our website, 929voice.fm. Please go and grab your tickets, get along to that. Look, they're darn cheap. I think they're $25 or something rather a person. So cheap for a wonderful, wonderful concert. We'd love as many people as possible to be there just to support the music industry, but more than that, just to have a wonderful evening together with Amiga Levine. 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Music now from Coldplay.

0: That is Falcon. The song is called Dilemma. Rise and Shine with Deb and Dave. Deb, we share with each other the stories that we find through the week.
1: Yep.
0: And I flicked through a quote and your response was simply, "That's deep." And it is. It's a really valuable quote. And I think especially for those of us like me who can get a little bit too tied to a screen and scrolling and those sorts of things, this quote might speak into that. Have a listen to this, everyone. "You pity the moth confusing a lamp for the moon, yet here you are confusing a screen for the world." And that sense of we can get so tied up with the things that are happening on our screens and thinking that's the totality of our world or the world around us when it's not. And just like a moth confusing a lamp for the moon.
1: Yeah.
0: We can easily confuse what happens on our screen for the real world when there is so much more around
1: us. So much, because it narrows our whole thinking.
0: It does.
1: And we believe a lot of what we read without checking.
0: Yep. Yeah, for sure. So maybe a challenge for this afternoon would be, can you get rid of your phone? Can you find something that is real world? And that might be as simple as getting outside. I talk to young people often about the blue and the green and how valuable that is for your mental health. That meaning that you go outside, you look at the blue, the sky, you experience, you feel, you sit on, you lay on the green, the grass, and just be grounded, quite literally in this sense, but grounded in the things that are around you and be thankful for those things. Get rid of the screen and do something that's a bit blue and green this afternoon. Rise and Shine with Deb and Dave.
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1: In the late 80s and early 90s, scientists constructed a research facility in Arizona called Biosphere 2. It was built to study the interaction between life systems in a controlled environment. A funny thing happened with the trees, though. Researchers found that they grew quickly but fell over before they were of reproductive age. Why were the Biosphere 2 trees such pushovers? No wind. One commentator stated, the lack of wind created trees with much softer wood than the species would normally have in the wild. They grew more quickly than they did in the wild, but were harmed in the long run as a consequence. Just like challenges in life, wind is necessary for creating strong trees.
0: Carl Faze for DailyNudge.org.
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1: Stephen Stanley, Gonna Have to Trust. 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
2: Now, if you were listening a few 10 minutes ago or less, David was talking about doing some things to give you a sense of reality and enjoying the world. Well, I want to go a bit further than that. I'm going to share five things now, and after a song, we're going to do another five things that will bring some excitement or interest into your day.
1: Mm.
2: So listen very carefully, everyone. Plan a day trip somewhere you've never been and book it before you talk yourself out of it.
1: Love that, yes. Yeah.
2: Learn to make a dish from a cuisine that you love but you've never cooked.
1: Oh, nice.
2: Yes. Start a 30-day challenge, any kind of challenge, just pick it and do it for 30 days.
1: Would like sleeping till noon every day be part of that?
2: If that's what, if it's a challenge, it's got to be a challenge, not okay, something easy.
1: Not that you want to do, right.
2: Yeah. Write a list of 10 things you've always wanted to try and pick one of them and do it.
1: Nice.
2: Yes.
1: And then number five?
2: And then number five is walk somewhere new every day for a week.
1: Oh, that's I love that.
2: Yeah.
1: Oh, these are good.
2: I know.
1: All right, let's take that song. This is Vance Joy and the song Clarity.
2: Yeah.
1: We're going to come back and do five more of those. I want to encourage people, maybe even just grab a pen ready to jot down a few of these. Could you, we might do a quick recap of those five.
2: Okay.
1: And then five more coming up in just a moment. Like I said, this is Vance Joy.

0: 92.9 Voice FM. I hope you grabbed that pen we spoke about just a few minutes ago and just jot a few of these things down. It's kind of like making your life find joy again,
1: yeah,
0: isn't it? So do you want to just recap the five, okay, and then we're going to do five more, Deb?
1: So plan a day trip somewhere you've never been and book it in before you talk yourself out of it. Learn to make a dish from a cuisine you love but you've never cooked. Start a 30-day challenge, any kind of challenge, and just do it. I've missed a few out, so I'm trying to go. Walk somewhere new every day for a week.
0: Yep.
1: And write a list of 10 things you've always wanted to try and do one of those.
0: Yeah, all right. Okay. So you got another five for us?
1: Yep.
0: Yeah, that'd be great.
1: Yes. Take photos of your everyday life like it's worth documenting. And it is.
0: Oh, yes.
1: And do it like you could make up a story and entrance people with your day.
0: I love this. Keep going.
1: Yeah.
0: Yep.
1: Try a workout you've never done before. So, well, every one of them, actually.
0: Yeah, that's what I was thinking.
1: Yeah, yeah.
0: Yeah, just try one. That'd be me.
1: Start learning something new for 15 minutes a day. And two more. Have a picnic anywhere. It could be your balcony, your garden, just somewhere small even. Have a picnic and enjoy that.
0: So good. Judith and I did it last Sunday. We went and grabbed some Super Rooster, went to a park, sat there with the dog, ate the hot chips. It was freezing cold in the park, but it was actually just really nice to do it.
1: Yeah.
0: So, yeah, lovely. And the last one?
1: Write down one dream you gave up on and ask yourself why.
0: Oh.
1: That's a bit deep, isn't
0: yes.
1: it?
0: Yes. A dream you gave up on and then ask why.
1: I know.
0: Oh, Deb, they are so good. Thanks so much for sharing them.
1: I was going to say I'll send them to you, but you have got them because I sent them to you during the week. Yeah,
0: I didn't read them, so I'm glad I've heard them for the first time now. That's great.
1: Okay.
0: Rise and Shine with Deb and Dave.
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1: David, yes. Did you know?
0: Did you know that deaf people who sign are actually known to sign in their sleep?
1: What?
0: So you know how people can talk in their sleep?
1: Oh, this is their way of doing it.
0: Yeah, they sign because they can't. They typically, if they're profoundly deaf and they've never learnt to speak mm-hmm. well, they can sign in their sleep. There was a case study of a 71-year-old man and with a rapid eye movement disorder and a severe hearing impairment at the same time. And as they were testing why he had this disorder, they discovered that he was using fluent sign language in his sleep. And the researchers were actually able to get an idea of what he was dreaming about thanks to those signs.
1: I wish puppy dogs would let us know what they're dreaming of.
0: You know, My dog does.
1: Yeah.
0: He laps. And he's like, he's drinking something, you know? Okay. And then he looks like he's running laps. Mm. His feet go and all that sort of stuff, yeah. But, dreams are fascinating things.
1: I know.
0: Yeah, I can never remember mine when I wake up.
1: Well, I think that's normal, isn't it?
0: Is it?
1: Yeah.
0: I was hoping it was a sign of, you know, high intelligence, but I'll take normal.
1: yeah, because that's better than...
0: Yeah, abnormal.
1: Yeah, yeah. subnormal. So if you wake up at the right time, you remember it, but otherwise, no, you just go, hang on. But what I find is I remember it and then within a half an hour I've forgotten it.
0: Oh, yeah.
1: It's kind of like it gets lost.
0: A vapour into the void.
1: Yeah, that's right.
0: It just goes, mine goes within like...
1: Which is frustrating.
0: 2 seconds.
1: Yeah.
0: Rise and Shine with Deb and Dave.
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0: There's always a warm welcome at Christ Life, with real community, gospel hope, and a morning tea worth turning up for. Got high schoolers? 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

0: Meghan Trainor, better when I'm dancing. I don't agree. I'm not a good dancer. My wife would love to me to.
1: But do you feel better
0: when I'm dancing?
1: Yeah.
0: No, I just feel embarrassed.
1: Okay. Well, I think when you watch children dancing, they make your world better, don't they?
0: Yeah, they don't care what they look like. I wish I was like that. Anyway. Hey, listen, it's time for us to go.
1: It is. And I've got my sister staying with me, so I'm racing home. Okay. See what she's got for me for lunch.
0: See what damage she's come up with?
1: No, I want to see what she's prepared for lunch.
0: Oh, nice. Mm. Lovely. All right, we'll enjoy that.
1: Bye-bye, everyone. Talk to you next time.
0: Bye.
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4: Sometimes you share your faith and it lands beautifully. Other times, you get a polite smile, a cold shoulder, or a straight up no thanks. And it stings. But here's what Jesus said in Matthew 13. The message of the kingdom is like seed. Some falls on rocky soil, some among thorns, and some on good ground. Your job isn't to force growth, it's to sow. Even Jesus, the Son of God, was rejected. People walked away from him. Some listened, others left. So if someone doesn't respond how you hoped, don't take it personally. You're not the Saviour, you're the messenger. Keep praying, keep loving, keep living the kind of life that makes people curious about your hope. And remember, some seeds take time. Just because they said no today doesn't mean they won't say yes tomorrow. So don't give up. Don't stop sharing. The story's not over and God is still working behind the scenes.
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0: 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I'm so looking forward to sharing some of my old songs from Parachute Band days. 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
5: In this bulletin, Victorian Premier fires back at the REIV. Queensland beaches seeing large swells and an Aussie leading the way at the British Open. With more, I'm Gareth Stafford. After many months of delays, the owner of a Lau distillery has now been charged over a methanol poisoning case that killed Melbourne teenagers Holly Morton Bowles and Bianca Jones. The business owner faces up to 4 years in prison for selling hazardous food and operating illegally. With the latest, here's Today reporter Emily Rice.
6: As you say, the distillery owner has finally been charged. The charge officially is selling food that is harmful to health and operating an illegal business. Now, the issue is that that charge only attracts a penalty of between 3 months and 4 years in jail. The confirmation of those charges has come from the Danish government. Of course, two Danes were part of the six people that were killed in that methanol poisoning incident. Holly and Bianca's family yesterday spoke out about the inadequacy of the charges. They say they will continue their fight for justice, and they have the Australian government in their corner. Penny Wong, our foreign minister, says she will meet with her Lao counterpart during meetings in Manila next week.
5: Emily Rice reporting. The Victorian Premier has taken to social media to criticise Real Estate Institute CEO Toby Ballers. He wrote to her concerned over planned legislation to disclose auction reserve prices. Jacinta Allen hit back saying Victorians are sick of wasting their weekends chasing homes they were never going to get because the reserve was well above the price range all along. Under new laws, agents who under quote face hefty fines. Gale force winds are expected to create 4 metre swell and cause serious beach erosion across southeast Queensland. A warning is in place for winds of up to 80 kilometres an hour this afternoon and tomorrow. Bureau of Meteorology forecaster Philip Hanafi explains where they'll be impacted the most.
7: Particularly the exposed coast, so areas of the more exposed, the Sunshine Coast, the Gold Coast, and the offshore islands as well. That's Stradbroke and Morton Island. Certainly could be gusts within the range of 60 to 80 kilometres an hour.
5: The conditions are expected to ease on Monday. To sport, and in the AFL, Fremantle is looking for its 16th win of the season when it faces an undermanned Port side at Adelaide Oval today. Dane Mepham reports.
8: The Dockers have made just the one change from their victory over the Swans. Hayden Young returns from a groin injury while Shea Bolton didn't make the trip. He's been managed. Port Adelaide have had to make several changes, most notably with stars Mitch Georgiades and Zach Butters forced out through injury, while superstar Jason Horne-Francis will miss with a one-week suspension. But their last two clashes at the ground have been decided by 2 and 6 points respectively.
5: Dane Mepham reporting. And Australia's Lucas Herbert sits on top of the leaderboard at the British Open at Royal Birkdale. He's back in the clubhouse at 8 under par after shooting a 62 today to rocket up the leaderboard. That's the latest news and sport. I'm Gareth Stafford.
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2: Have you ever thought about what won't be in heaven? I'm Danny Sinnott with Another Brave to Go. Heaven is one of the most powerful tools that God has given us to stay focused on hope and the reality that our present circumstances will not overwhelm us forever. God is preparing a place for us that the Bible says, no eye has seen, no ear has heard, and no mind can even imagine these good things that God has in store for us. Even our greatest imaginations about heaven don't even come close to how awesome it'll be. And we read things in the Bible about it, things that are just amazing. Everlasting life spent in the presence of Jesus, streets of gold, the beautiful sight of the city of Jerusalem that will look like a rainbow because its walls are made from layers of precious stones. But some of the best things about heaven will actually be the things that are not there. There'll be no more death, mourning, sorrow, or pain, for the former things will have passed away. I think that's enough motivation to want to be there in itself, don't you think? So when things get overwhelming here on earth, lift your beautiful face to the sky and remember what's coming. Your rough roads will become streets of gold. Love, health, joy, and life will be yours with Jesus forever. For more resources, podcasts, and videos on doing life together, head on over to our website, braveenough.org.
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0: Good afternoon. How are you on this Saturday afternoon, the 18th of July, 2026? You're listening to Belinda Sanders on A Voice for Hope, strengthening our hearts across our region. I hope you're enjoying the day so far. I'll be with you through until 3 o'clock. What you heard just then was The Weeknd and a song called Your Tears. In this hour, you'll also hear from Shepherd and M People. And a little bit later on, One Direction is coming up as well.
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0: Belinda Sanders with you on The Voice. If you were listening to radio in the early 1990s, that song, Moving On Up, was almost impossible to avoid. It became M People's signature song and remains one of the defining feel-good anthems of the decade. They were formed in Manchester in 1990. Heather Small is the lead singer, and the band's name came from the M in Mike Pickering. So a bit of information for you. Moving On Up was the second single from their album Elegant Slumming, released in 1993. Today's weather, partly cloudy conditions, I should say, expected today, between 9 and 19 degrees, and no rain predicted today across the region on the 18th of July 2026, this Saturday afternoon.
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1: Over Easter, I tweeted, question, what do Jesus and chocolate have in common? Answer, they both should be celebrated every day of the year. After a rush of comments about how bad chocolate was, I got to thinking about the theology of chocolate and why sometimes people associate pleasure with evil. God made the natural world. Over and over, he said it was good, created for us to enjoy. The physical world is as much a work of God as the spiritual one. So when I'm enjoying the pleasures of this life, I'm expressing my God-given humanity and glorifying the Creator who made it all. The vibrant colours of a sunset, the scent of fresh flowers, the smoothness of good quality chocolate. These are things that make us feel good. There's nothing wrong with that. It's the Gnostics of the early centuries after Christ who said that earthly pleasure was the antithesis of heavenly good. But this is not God's heart. After all, Christianity is the only religion that saw spirit becoming flesh. So today, why not take some time to enjoy the beauty around you? Revel in God's good gifts. And most of all, go eat a piece of chocolate. This is Tanya Harris of GodConversations.com.
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2: That song was called Let Love Lead, and it was released on the 14th of February back in 2020. The song is built around a simple but challenging message. 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I'll be here till 3 o'clock with you this afternoon. I've got some information to tell you about the region. We'll go through the encouraging words of the day and, of course, some fabulous music still to come. I hope you're having a wonderful afternoon and you'll stick with me here on your favourite station, A Voice for Hope, where encouragement lives.
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1: Brother Andrew from Open Doors, well known from the book God Smuggler, took a courageous risk many years ago and started smuggling Bibles into communist China. He prayed the now famous prayer, "Lord, you can make blind eyes see. Now make seeing eyes blind." The guards at the checkpoint didn't see the Bibles in his little V-dub Beetle, and he started the first of many Bible smuggling missions. Open Doors now reaches out to many persecuted believers all over the world. What a history maker. From one courageous risk, so many have been reached. They say that leadership is not just what you accomplish, but what you set in motion. What can you do today to make history? I'm Matt Prater. For more, go to historymakers.tv.
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6: In this bulletin, Australia is slow to respond to envoy report, more parliamentary threats and an interim coach unsure of his next move. With the details, I'm Gareth Stafford. Australia's special envoy to combat Islamophobia is welcoming the federal government's response to his final report. The government will adopt 35 of the 54 recommendations to crack down on anti-Muslim behaviour, but it's expected Labor won't action structural reforms proposed by the envoy, including calls for a ban on religious discrimination and an independent review of counter-terrorism laws. Aftab Malik says it means more will need to be done in addressing Islamophobia's root cause.
7: Further national examination of Islamophobia and action that addresses its social, institutional and structural causes. Where the government has acted, I will support that progress. Where recommendations remain outstanding, I will continue to advocate for them.
6: The report was first released in September last year, with the government taking 10 months to formally respond. The loved ones of two Australian teenagers who lost their lives to methanol poisoning in Laos have praised the support they've received from the federal government. A distillery owner has been charged over the 2024 incident, which saw six tourists lose their lives, including Australia's Bianca Jones and Holly Morton Bowles. Speaking on Seven, Bianca's mother Michelle has praised the actions of DFAT in issuing a heightened travel alert for the nation.
8: The government have been amazing. Yeah. And I just want to get the message out there, just don't travel over there now like that. Mm. Just please do not travel in Laos.
6: The case will remain open for 15 years, allowing further charges to be laid down the track if necessary. A Gold Coast man has been charged with allegedly threatening a federal politician. Chris McCarthy reports.
9: Federal police launched an investigation earlier this month into voice messages allegedly containing the threats. The calls were tracked to a home in Coomera, where officers executed a search warrant on Thursday. Police say they uncovered evidence linking a 57-year-old to the offence on his personal device. He's now been charged with threatening to cause harm to a public official, carrying a maximum penalty of 2 years behind bars. The accused is due in court next month.
6: Chris McCarthy reporting. To sport and in the AFL, Josh Fraser says he's been given no deadline on applying for the vacant coaching job at Carlton. Several assistants from other clubs have begun the interview process. The Blues interim coach says his focus during the week has been facing Collingwood tonight.
10: I'm not aware of any deadline on anything. And again, it's not an area that I've put any focus on. I turn up here every day and consider our players and our staff and how we keep growing and getting better. I don't think a lot more broadly than that.
6: First game up this afternoon, Port and Freo from the Adelaide Oval. That's the latest news and sport. I'm Gareth Stafford.
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1: Here on Sunburnt Souls, we explore life, faith and our mental well-being. 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
2: Beyond Blue says that in Australia, one in four people will experience anxiety at some point in their lifetime. That's nearly 7 million Aussies walking around with the weight of anxiety on their shoulders. Even if it's not you, it's likely to be somebody you love because there are so many of us walking in this epidemic. But even though it's so common, it's still so heavy. And we need to remember that when we're walking with anxiety, we shouldn't try to do it alone. We need community. 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We need to pray. We need professional help. If you're anxious or you know somebody who is, you're not alone, even if you feel like it sometimes. There are millions of us in the same boat, walking with the same wounds. So how about we walk together and support each other through the heaviness of anxiety?
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0: If you're wondering, that song is by a group called Galantis, and it's called Bones. It features One Republic. It was released back in 2019, and it's from the album Church. At first, you think it sounds like a big uplifting dance album or anthem, but underneath, it's actually a song about finding someone who feels completely right, which is another good message here on A Voice for Hope. I hope you're having a lovely afternoon this afternoon and you'll be with me through until 3 o'clock. I'm here every Saturday from 12 until 3.
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0: Just a reminder that the Mr. Perfect Monthly Barbecue is happening tomorrow at Lake Annand from 10:30 till 12:30. It's a friendly, relaxed community barbecue where men connect and chat about life and build mateship. It's more than a sausage sizzle. It's about connection, belonging and good conversation in the park. Mr. Perfect, a community organisation connecting men across Australia. No agenda, nothing pushed. Sounds like the perfect barbecue to me. And it's on tomorrow between 10:30 and 12:30. Now, on the 21st of July, coming up on Tuesday, you don't have to carry it alone. Each month, a grief and loss support group meets at Hume Ridge Chapel. If you've had any loss through a disruptive event, this is a safe space for people to share their story and be heard. They actually meet on the third Tuesday of each month at 1 o'clock, and this coming Tuesday is the third Tuesday. If you'd like to know more, drop an email to hello@humeridge.church. That's hello@humeridge.church.
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0: Coming up to 1:30 on this Saturday, that was from Toto, a song called Rosanna. Toto actually performed in Toowoomba at the Carnival of Flowers quite a few years ago now, but they are familiar with this city, no doubt about that. Hope you're enjoying your afternoon.
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2: Hi, it's Jamin, your 1 minute coach. Judging others is actually an attempt to make yourself feel better. Contrary to what you might think, it has nothing to do with improving the life of the person you're being critical of. One of the least resourceful ways of meeting your need for significance is comparison. If you can point out others' weaknesses or poor decisions, it helps you to prove that you are better than them, which then helps you to feel better about your own life. This can manifest as bullying, road rage, gossip, slander, or cruel jokes. It's such an ugly and unattractive strategy, though. Sure, we all need to feel good about ourselves, but if you need to resort to judging others to do so, it might be time to go into a room full of mirrors and have a good hard look at yourself. Is that really who you want to be? Is that how you want others to treat you? Is there a more resourceful way to feel good about your life than to have to trample others to elevate your status? Ultimately, judging others will never make you feel good about yourself long term, and it will always cause pain to others. For more information, go to oneminutecoach.com.au.
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2: That is a song called Stupid Deep from Switchfoot. It's actually a cover for Switchfoot and it was released in 2020. The song itself suggests that many people are living their lives trying to earn love, approval and significance through trying to achieve things based on other people's opinions. And we need to really think about whether or not we are achieving things based on ourselves. So it's a great song with a great message because we do try and, you know, please other people, other human beings, don't we? And perhaps we don't have to do that. Maybe we have to just be happy and be good people. Now, on Sunday, that's tomorrow, the Starlet Creative Hub will actually officially open its doors. It's at level one in 17 Russell Street, that building, Toowoomba. And the Starlet Creative Hub is inviting the community to explore a new social enterprise creative hub. 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The opening day, Sunday the 19th of July, 10 until 4 is the time tomorrow. Level 1, 17 Russell Street, Toowoomba. 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It sounds like the perfect thing to do tomorrow if you're looking for something to do. It is on tomorrow from 10 until 4 o'clock. 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
2: Recently, my devotional notes asked about being dangerously comfortable. 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Comfort is desirable. In fact, for most of us, it's our life goal. But if comfort stops us growing, limits our trust in God to overcome, stands in the way of stepping out in faith, restricts our vision and cools our passion, then comfort is dangerous. What would you refuse to attempt today because it would cause you to risk your comfort? Where are you choosing comfort over challenge? Growth most normally occurs at the same point as the possibility of failure. If maintaining comfort limits your ability to be in the place of possible failure, it's becoming a limiting factor in your life, perhaps even dangerous.
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1: It's a quarter past two on this Saturday afternoon on A Voice for Hope. That song, Perfectly, is one of Micah Tyler's most personal songs. It was actually released just earlier this year, so it hasn't been out too long, and it's become one of the biggest songs of his career. Now, if you didn't hear it, it starts with a confession. I would be perfect if it wasn't for the little ways I fall short every day of my life. And, of course, it's about realising that God's love doesn't depend on our performance, that we are not perfect, which is a great message, just like all the songs we play here on A Voice for Hope, Voice FM. I hope you're having a fantastic afternoon.
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0: was Fatboy Slim and Praise You. It's just after 20 past two on this Saturday afternoon, the 18th of July, on A Voice for Hope, Voice FM. 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
2: I was in a line at this buffet restaurant while the lady in front of me slowly served herself from a dish that was a mix of veggies, rice and prawns. After a while, I realised why this lady was taking so long. She'd been picking all the prawns out of the dish until there was none left for anyone else. Too many people want to take the best for themselves and leave the rest for everyone else. 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But in Philippians 2, the Apostle Paul says that we're not only to look after our own interests, but also after the interests of others, just like Jesus gave up everything for our sake. Are you tempted to take the prawns out of life without thinking about the impact on others? Follow Jesus and be willing to put others' needs before your own.
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1: That was Bella Taylor-Smith in a song called Small Things. She's an Australian singer who actually won The Voice Australia in 2021. 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Her name, Bella Taylor-Smith. 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And Jace has some fabulous entertainment for you every weekday morning. So make sure you don't miss that. I hope you've enjoyed the last few hours. It's time for me to disappear. It's 20 to 3. I'll be back next Saturday. Enjoy the rest of your weekend.
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4: I'm Jono Watson, head of junior secondary at Faith Christian School of Distance Education. 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
6: Has your soul run dry? I'm Danny Sinnott with Another Brave to Go. It's a hard place to be, isn't it, when you've poured out all you have or had it sucked out of you. You find all of your passion and motivation at zero and your tolerance for others is short and you stop expecting good things in your life. It's often then that you lose your sense of purpose and you get into a mode of self-protection and just going through the motions. But the truth is that as humans, we only have a certain amount of reserve and the things of the world that we try to fill ourselves up on are also limited in their capacity. And that's why we need living water, because living water never runs dry. It's freely available and it comes straight from the heart of God. But the old saying is also true that you can lead a horse to water, but you can't make it drink. God is there, though, beckoning us to draw from Him, to sit quietly and listen to the still small voice, to hear what He has planned for us, to refresh ourselves in the Word and to find the answers to our troubles, to receive His love through the people that He sends to us with kind words of encouragement and wisdom or a warm hug. Because you're not made just to exist and stumble your way through each day on your own. God wants so much more for you than the desert. God is tangible. God is real. God is love. And He has an incredible purpose for your life. But the real question here is, will you let Him pour into you with living water and create a garden in the wasteland? For more resources, podcasts and videos on Doing Life Together, head on over to our website, braveenough.org.
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5: Welcome back to In the Shed with Kiri and Dale this afternoon. Kira Lee is still overseas, wouldn't you know? She hasn't got back here for the show as yet. Today is the 18th of July 2026. It is Nelson Mandela Day, a day celebrated since 2009. Nelson Mandela's birthday has been celebrated as a chance to honour his life and inspire others to take action to change the world for the better. The biggest thing about today that I really like is that it can overshadow one of the USA's major celebrations for today, which is National Sour Candy Day. Of no interest to me whatsoever.
0: In the Shed with Kiri and Dale.
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1: Sometimes we think God only shows up in the big dramatic moments, miracles, mountains, storms. But Jesus told us something simple and stunning. Even the hairs on your head are all numbered. Luke chapter 12, verse 7. He's not just aware of you, he knows you in detail. The things no one else notices, he notices. The quiet tears, the hidden fears, the little victories you thought were too small to matter. He sees all of it. God isn't distant or distracted. He's attentive, personal, present. And that means you can bring him everything. Not just your big decisions or crisis prayers, but your little worries, your minor stresses, your everyday thoughts. If it matters to you, it matters to him. You don't need to impress God. You just need to come. He already sees and he already cares.
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1: Today's encouraging words come from Philippians 4, verse 7. And the peace of God, which transcends all understanding, will guard your hearts and your minds in Christ Jesus. And of course, that is often used as a benediction at the end of many high church services. Philippians 4, verse 7.
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0: That's Brit Nicole with Keep Looking Up. Also Joe Barnes in there as well. Bit of extra tracks from him. You're in the shed with Kieran Dale this afternoon. I'm flying it solo today. Kira Lee is currently in Austria, of all places. She's been checking out the sights and sounds, getting a little bit of Sound of Music theme going. She's been stepping on the stairs and checking out the fountains through the towns, enjoying some absolutely amazing food as well. Can't wait till she gets back. We'll probably actually have the rest of the year just to be able to recall the events. Now, the reason behind that is she was one of these kids at school when she was little that would come home and say, "How was your day?" And it would start with, "Well, I said hello to the teacher." And then the teacher said, and you get the whole rundown. Have you got somebody like that in your family that can take a 5-minute Bluey episode and make it a 17-minute adventure? The thing is, we get so much more out of the retelling than the original story. You're a 92.9 Voice FM.
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7: An old Chinese pastor once said, there are three kinds of Christians. Some who have the Bible but don't read it, they don't count. Some who read the Bible and don't live it out, they don't count. And there are those who read the Bible and live it out. Those are the ones who count. We have a lot to learn from Chinese Christians. They've seen incredible revival in the midst of persecution. Another underground Chinese pastor once said that their churches were raided, their Bibles would often be burned by authorities, and their members were imprisoned or worse. But whenever they saw persecution, their underground church would grow. Maybe we should be a little more committed to studying God's Word. And even if we're not persecuted, we should be getting to know the Bible. And more importantly, getting to know the God of the Bible. Maybe we'd see revival in ourselves, and then it could flow into those around us. I'm Matt Prater. For more, go to historymakers.tv.
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0: Gladden with Love Came Down. You're in the shed with Kieran Dale this afternoon, and a big shout out to Tom. Mate of mine, Tom, he is an AI programmer. So this is especially for him. Tom, what did the two AIs that got together name their firstborn child? Well, it's version 2.0. 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

0: Hurting the Blowfish with Only Wanna Be You, another great track. That's going back to the 80s, I'm sure. A funny thing happened today. I was scrolling on a social media post and I saw an ad for something that I wouldn't mind putting into the shed. And at the moment, they were in the process of building a shed and I didn't really want to go ahead and get something, but I had a chance. I called Tony and just mentioned about it. Look, found this and the price is right and all that sort of thing. And we dealt with it, put it away. So I felt that I'd raised it. We've communicated about it. I don't need to concentrate on it. And I swear it was within 2 minutes, another friend of mine actually sent me a link to this exact bike. It totally blew me away. So I had to tell him, mate, I just looked at this. I just looked at it. Please don't show it to me again. You're a 92.9 Voice FM.
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6: Welcome back into the shed with Kiri and Dale. I'm going to have to take Kiri's space for this one. This is her segment, the grandiloquent word of the week. Now, do we know what a grandiloquent word is? And I guess to explain it to you, it's a word that is out of fashion, out of common use, but is incredibly descriptive, eloquent, bombastic, and maybe to our modern ears, slightly confusing. And we do this every week. We find a word that is not in normal use, not in regular use anyway, and we try to reintroduce it because we think that dropping these words around the dinner table can create a whole lot of fun and circumstances. So, of course, we have a grandiloquent word for this week, and this week the word is drumble. Drumble, exactly as it sounds, D-R-U-M-B-L-E, drumble. And I have a sentence for that as well. Long overdue for retirement, Professor Porcombe drumbled his way through an incomprehensible lecture concerning the relative merits of sauerkraut versus relish upon frankfurters, which left the applied physics students increasingly suspicious that they had wandered into the wrong lecture hall. The word is drumble, and he drumbled his way through a lecture. So I wonder what drumble could mean. Have a think on it. If you have any ideas, drop us a message. Stay tuned, though. We'll let the cat out of the bag in this hour. 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

0: Recently, I joined a panel of academics on a radio show. Our topic was faith and experience in contemporary churches, but we covered much more than that. One caller rang in to say, "From what I know of some churches, you're supposed to check your intellect in at the door, but you all sound fairly reasonable people." We all laughed, glad we came across as being reasonable. But his comments weren't all that surprising. They reflect the tension some people see between faith and reason, between rationalism and the supernatural. But there's no reason to pitch those two perspectives against each other. God is natural. He works through scientific processes and through natural causes. But he's also supernatural. Miracles should be part of our lives. At times that may mean we operate a little differently. Faith doesn't always look reasonable, and God often asks us to live beyond the common sense realm. The God life is natural and supernatural. Being a Christian doesn't mean taking leave of our senses, but rather fully engaging them, as well as experiencing things we will never be able to fully explain. This is Tanya Harris of GodConversations.com.
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1: Today's encouraging words come from the letter to Philippians, chapter 4, verse 7. And the peace of God, which transcends all understanding, will guard your hearts and your minds in Christ Jesus. And if you weren't sure where that was from, that's the letter to the church in Philippi that Paul, the Apostle Paul, wrote from prison. And his main purpose in sending the letter was to thank the Philippians for their financial support to him personally and to urge them to maintain their unity, joy, and humility despite the hardships. So there's many pearls of wisdom in that. Check it out if you can. 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

0: That's Walk With Jesus by Consumed By Fire. You're a 92.9 Voice FM in the shed with Kiri and Dale. And, of course, I gave you the drum on the grandiloquent word nearly half an hour ago. So I know you've likely forgot it by now. The word was drumble. Do you have any idea what it is? I'll read you the sentence again. Long overdue for retirement, the professor drumbled his way through an incomprehensible lecture. That should be enough of a hint. I'll come back shortly and we'll work out what it is. You're on 92.9 Voice FM. More great tracks coming. Lost Frequencies and Welshly Arms, just to name a few.
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7: Hi, it's Jamin, your one-minute coach. Tim Ferriss, in his book The 4-Hour Workweek, suggests that the three real luxuries in life are time, money and mobility. The interesting thing is that most entrepreneurs have none of the three. Even if what they are doing is seen as successful, often it takes up all their time, the money is invested into their business and they are stuck to a specific location. The key, therefore, is to create products and services that can operate without you being in the room that you can manage remotely. With technology the way it is these days, this literally means you could be anywhere in the world and have clients anywhere in the world. The amazing thing about the world we live in is that there is no easier and more open time to make it as an entrepreneur. There really is no barrier to entry. You don't have to ask anyone else's permission and no one can really stop you. If you are prepared to leave the relative safety of the 9-to-5 work life, then time, money and mobility can become a definite reality. For more information, go to oneminutecoach.com.au.
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0: That's Roxanne Grace with Old Friends. And it's time to really reveal now what the grandiloquent word of the week is. So the word itself is drumble, but what does it mean? 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And I guess it can be a mixture of the whole lot as well, to drumble on. See if you can drop that into conversation tonight. It might be an interesting one. See if you can suggest to your friend that they are drumbling and see what comes about. 92.9 Voice FM.
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0: at Spin Doctors with two princes. Big thank you to Joel, who came up and helped me out earlier today. We've been running around town getting ready for an event next week. You've been a great help, mate. Thanks so much for being in town today. I forgot to thank you as you left town. 92.9 Voice FM.
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3: Welcome back to The Shed with Kerry and Dale this afternoon. Big shout out to all the people that are camping up at Wandai. It's the Frosty Dingo Rally this weekend. A chance to be on two wheels only and at the Wandai Showgrounds for all the fun and frivolity that that brings. I really think it's going to be a little bit cold and a little bit wet this weekend though. So big shout out to all those guys that are up there. I hope you're having an absolute great time. 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

0: Here on Sunburnt Souls, we explore life, faith, and our mental well-being. 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
1: As a pastor with my own mental health issues, I sometimes have limited capacity for conversation. But because of my vocation, I find myself chatting a lot. What I've noticed, though, is that some people want to talk with you, some people want to talk about you, and some people just want to talk at you. You'll know you're speaking at somebody if you dominate way more than 50% of the conversation. You'll know you're talking at somebody if you find yourself thinking about the next thing you want to say while they're sharing instead of listening to what they have to say. I want you to know how frustrating it is being spoken at, because I don't want people to stop speaking to you. People can tell when somebody is not interested in what they have to say. If you're somebody that speaks at people, start working on that. You've probably got some great things to say, but so do other people too.
0: For more candid conversations on faith and mental well-being, check out sunburntsouls.com.
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0: That's Matthew Parker with Roses. And, of course, coming up later this hour, we have a Black Sorrows song, which I just absolutely love them. They're a Melbourne band. I always originally thought they were Kiwi. They were from New Zealand, but they're not. But the segue to New Zealand is important because I wanted to let you know about the Foot Rot Flats movie being re-released for its 40th anniversary. For those people that remembered watching it back in the 80s, well, it's coming back again. 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
7: 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Nothing to do but wait. No phone, no social media, nothing. But the watchman's waiting is not that different from ours today. For some, waiting may have been boredom. For others, fear. Some longing for the day ahead. Others, envy for the sleep others in the city were experiencing. But morning will come. The sun will rise and a new day will dawn. It may not bring you all that you want. You may still be waiting. But each new day announces fresh opportunity.
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0: That's Switchfoot with Beautiful Life. And many people debate whether Switchfoot are a Christian band. And it's an interesting one because their official stance is that they are Christian by faith, not by genre. So the band members themselves are devout Christians and their faith deeply shapes their lyrics, and they actively distance themselves from the label of being a Christian band because they don't want to be limited to a single demographic. So the frontman John Foreman has explained regarding the label that his songs are part of his life, but judging from scripture, he can only conclude that our God is much more interested in how he treats the poor, the broken, and the hungry than the personal pronouns he uses when he sings. So their music has massive distribution, not just in Christian markets, but across the whole music listening audience as well. The demographics are quite large. And that's an amazing testimony to the way that Christian influence can reach out across all of community and reach into all the dark places. You're on 92.9 Voice FM.
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0: of course, Joe Camilleri and the Black Sorrows, Never Let Me Go, amazing song. The Melbourne-based band, the Black Sorrows, an incredible Aussie band that has been around for absolute decades and one of my favourites. Well, folks, it's time for me to wrap up in the studio. I didn't even have to pick the Diamantes off. I did that last time when I was here, because when Kiralee gets back, all the Diamantes will be gone off the desk. And those that have seen the mixing desk in the studio here will understand that she will be horrified when she sees it back to original without all the bling. You're a 92.9 Voice FM.
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0: this is Omega Levine. I'm so looking forward to sharing some of my old songs from Parachute Band days. 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
1: Have you ever wondered how far one could push road rage? This is the premise of Beef, a limited series on Netflix where two drivers experience extreme road rage that descends into chaos. Road rage is pretty common, and yet it might take us by surprise. Somebody cuts in front of us or tailgates dangerously closely behind us. Annoyance turns into anger. Sometimes it turns into yelling or even outright offence to another driver on the road. More often than not, we try to repress the anger, only to discover it seeping out sideways and misdirected at others. The Bible is filled with words that come from an angered heart. God gives us permission to be completely honest with Him. We might be able to hide our anger behind the wheel, but God sees into our hearts and cares for us. He invites us not to bottle up our rage inside, but to release it in prayer, and even offers to help us deal with it in His power of grace. This is Sharon Cooper with God in 60 Seconds. To open more space for reflection and conversation about God, go to thirdspace.org.au.
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1: Do you want to grow? I'm Danny Sinnott with another Brave to Go. 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
5: Remember that guy Jacob from the Bible? 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
3: It certainly is moments like these for the Big Rock Show, and we've got
4: Charlie.
3: That's right, and Glenn.
4: It's almost like a jump scare when you say when you point to me and go, "Say your name, say your name,
3: say your name."
4: No, I don't know.
3: No. Well, it's all on. It's all happening as usual. Saturday night.
4: It's cold and raining tonight too here in Toowoomba, at least. That's a bit of bit of a shock, to be super honest.
3: If you're in Dubai, as it could be 43 and feel like it's 48.
4: Well, you know, no one's in Dubai if they're listening to this.
3: Oh, they could be in Dubai. No. My friend could be listening over there. Okay. Yeah, yeah.
4: Well, if you're in Dubai, hello.
3: Yeah, we'll say hello to Atwan.
4: Yeah.
3: So, and Leah.
4: And
3: they're cute little kids.
4: Oh.
3: So, they've got three little kids. Anyway, they're good people.
4: That's good.
3: But we're not here to talk about them necessarily.
4: No.
3: But we could give them send out a song at some point. We could do that.
4: We should start looking at doing that for some people.
3: That's right.
4: Maybe one day.
3: Yeah. No. Well, we've got a few. I've got a few lined up already for birthdays. Shout outs.
4: Yep.
3: So, which will be good. I believe you're thinking about one for next week already.
4: Oh, possibly. There might be one or two next week. Who knows?
3: Never know. That's right. Anyway, we're going to go straight into the show. We have obviously a big show lined up for you because that's the name.
4: Yeah.
3: Big Rock Show. And, of course, we've got old stuff. We've got new stuff. We've got the top 20.
4: Got a bit of rap, a bit of rock, a bit of everything, really. It's
3: going to
4: be fun, hey?
3: That's right. Exactly. We're going to start off the show with No Direction and The Wedding.

0: That was Promised Land by Toby Mac.
1: Yes.
0: Bit of a, just a low, chill type of song. We're kind of getting you guys ready for the night.
1: That's right.
0: Got to let you guys settle in.
1: Mm-hmm, mm-hmm.
0: And get used to, like, the warmth of the show.
1: And, of course, the fact is that Toby Mac is from DC Talk.
0: Yeah.
1: And he... Like, he will, like, we'll show this too, as it's a show about this as well.
0: Mm.
1: We'll show a lot of his mix of his styles that he's done across every album that he's done. And, he's probably the most versatile and the most, have the greatest ability in DC Talk, I think, and has the biggest, like, really has made the biggest impact since.
0: It's interesting you say that, actually, because I've always had that, like, held that same thought. Me and one of my good friends, Sammy Watts, we've always talked, like, back in school, we would talk about this a lot, that Toby Mac is one of those people that just is very consistent in his production.
1: That's right.
0: And he kind of can just fit into any genre you want. He's like Plato, you know? Like, no matter where you kind of push him, he'll be fine.
1: That's right.
0: And so it is always, like, it's always great to see artists like that.
1: Mm.
0: We need more artists like that.
1: We do. So. We do. And he's good, so we'll be playing more of him.
0: 100%.
1: Across the weeks to come.
0: Yeah, sounds good. Coming up after this little break, we have our top 20.
1: Mm-hmm.
0: And we're bringing it back with Am I Broken by John Micah Sumrall and Behold the Beloved. And our number 19, Panic by 13 Minutes.
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0: That's Panic at 13 Minutes is the band. What a song.
1: What a song.
0: That's right, number 19.
1: Number 19. Do you know much about 13 Minutes? I've never heard of them.
0: Not a huge amount. Found them on christianrock.net.
1: Oh, wonderful. Yep.
0: Like the sound.
1: Yeah.
0: And like the song. And and went, right, I'm putting them in.
1: When was that song released, do you know?
0: I think it's only recent. So, it is only, this year.
1: Only this year, right?
0: Yeah.
1: Well, I will do a bit of research on that, because I really liked that song, actually.
0: Yeah, it's got a good mix. Yeah. Good, a little bit of really aggressive, good. Little bit.
1: Yeah, really good vibe. Mm. Really good vibe.
0: Yeah.
1: And that scream at the end. we love our screams at the end.
0: We do. We enjoy it. But there's not much screaming in the next song, which is Ed Kowalczyk, who something like that anyway.
1: Kowalski.
0: Yes, from the band Live. If you're familiar with the 90s band Live, lead singer, good fella.
1: Yeah, right.
0: And his song is Drive.

0: That was My Life Story by MXPX, and that is just a great song.
1: It is. It's from their album, Ever Passing Moment, yep. From the year 2000.
0: In the year 2000. It hasn't aged a bit.
1: No.
0: Or at least it's aged like fine wine.
1: Yes.
0: It's quite nice, actually.
1: Yep. No, it's good. It is very good. It was probably their biggest album. I think that pretty much that was their...
0: Yeah, wow.
1: Where they started getting some significant mainstream connection.
0: Yep.
1: And that, because they're a little bit more ostracized because they were, you know, they were on the alternate side of the Christian rock. So,
0: yeah.
1: You know... You do get in the late 80s and early 90s about how evil Christian rock was. And then on the other side, the punk rock mainstream guys would ostracize them as well.
0: Yeah.
1: So they were stuck in the middle.
0: And you got to give credit to those people too. Like it's like the MXPXs and those people, like even Sergeant Avenue to an extent, they're like pioneers of this. And they really, you know, if we didn't have... Christian artists in these little subgenres of rock and metal,
1: yep.
0: We wouldn't have it.
1: That's right.
0: We wouldn't have a Christian punk rock genre.
1: No.
0: And so we really, you know. Yeah.
1: If we didn't have the 80s and 90s and even the 70s, and that's because really it's probably late 60s, early 70s, or the 70s is where most of this Christian rock and alternate scene and all that kind of stuff had started.
0: Yeah.
1: So... There's respect, and we'll play a little bit of that old stuff as well at some point once we get it in the database.
0: At some point.
1: But, yeah, it's good. It's just grateful for it because in the mid-90s when I started listening, there was a massive amount of bands that had got past that raw sound and created something really good.
0: Yeah.
1: Particular mid-90s through to early 2000s when the Christian market was the biggest.
0: Yep.
1: And then it started changing, and even Christian market ended up being too slow in changing with all the streaming and all that kind of stuff.
0: Yeah.
1: By the mid-2000s. But, you know, in the end, it's there and it's good.
0: Yeah, and look, better late than never.
1: That's right.
0: You know, that's all that matters, as long as it's there.
1: That's right.
0: After this break, we have, we're going back into our top 20.
1: That's right.
0: And we have Medicate by Low Cloud, one of our staples here on the Big Rock Show. Hope you enjoy it on 92.9 FM, the voice for Toowoomba.
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0: That's Silent Screams by Forgone, and that's our number 17. How cool is that?
1: That is cool.
0: Like a soundtrack kind of sound.
1: Yeah. Is this the song we said was atmospheric metal?
0: We might have talked
1: about this one before, and I made myself look like a fool. I remember this song all too well.
0: You making yourself a fool.
1: Oh, I made myself. I think it's like a weekly occurrence at this point.
0: Yeah.
1: Every time I'm on, there's going to be one sentence that's just like, you're going to have to double take. You're going to be like, what? What did he say?
0: What did he say? What's going on there?
1: Yeah. But no, it's a really cool song. I think it's fun.
0: Mm.
1: And it just deserves that spot.
0: It does.
1: Mm.
0: That's right. We're getting back into it with Secret and a Whisper, Famous for a Century.

0: Exerciser, Rhubarb, Australian band from Riz Vegas.
1: Gotta love it.
0: Gotta love it. Anyway, we are going straight back into the top 20. Number 16 is Big Dismal and their song, The Showdown.
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0: was Impossible by Manifest. That was our number 15.
1: Mm-hmm.
0: And Glenn, do you know much about Manifest?
1: Manifest is a band, I guess a rapper or whatever,
0: yeah,
1: from Canada.
0: From Canada?
1: Yeah. Mm. Canadian. Yeah.
0: Canadian.
1: And there's some good stuff, 1,000-Foot Crutches from Canada.
0: Yeah.
1: There's another band that we will play at some point called PFR.
0: PFR.
1: Pray for Rain, yes.
0: Mm.
1: They're pretty cool. They're a bit on the pop rock side.
0: Oh, yeah.
1: Yeah, but keen as.
0: Do you know anything about our upcoming song, That Is Plastic by Reality Check? Do you know much about Reality Check?
1: I do. I have used it before. I have talked about it back in, you know, the show in George.
0: Back
1: in George between 2002 and 2005, around there, 2001.
0: Yep, I still remember you just dropping that law last week and being like, who's George?
1: That's right. Yes, plastic kind of drastic. I won't go through all the whole thing, but yeah, obviously talking about plastic people.
0: Mm.
1: On that. Yeah, yeah.
0: Well, that seems very drastic.
1: And I guess the name of the band, Reality Check, are probably lines up there quite well.
0: Yeah.
1: It's very good. 1996, 97, again, another one of those older bands, but they only really did one album.
0: Yeah.
1: Very good, though.
0: One Hit Wonders. We love that.
1: I enjoyed it.
0: Like Earthsuit.
1: My brother-in-law enjoyed it. And in fact, I'm just going to say this song's going out to my nephew, Kai.
0: Yep.
1: And that, he's in Brisbane. And yes.
0: Awesome. Well, let's give Kai a Reality Check.
1: That's right. But, yes, he's a pretty good fella.
0: Yeah.

0: 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A voice for hope. 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
1: All thanks to the station sponsor with the hard to say last name, John Risquala at Rain and Horn Toowoomba.
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6: Reality Check. 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
6: Plastic.
5: 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Just want to say happy birthday to Kai.
6: Yes.
5: It's his birthday today.
6: That's right.
5: We're doing birthday shout outs now. It's very sweet.
6: Yep.
5: So if you're hearing this, Kai, happy birthday. Anyway, moving on. We're here on the Big Rock Show on 92.9 FM with Glenn and Charlie. And look, it's hour two. It's 8 o'clock or a little bit past 8 o'clock now. And we have a lot more coming up.
6: We've got
5: more legacy. We've got some more new stuff. Mm-hmm. We've got our top 20 and we're getting closer and closer to our double header of the evening.
6: That's right.
5: Which has a lot of screaming, a lot of fun.
6: Yeah. And Charlie still doesn't even know what's coming up.
5: And yeah,
6: You're just going to have to get excited about it.
5: I'm very excited. I am. Sometimes when we do these shows, I feel like I am a bit of a listener. And then I have to speak and go, oh my gosh, I don't know what I'm saying sometimes. And
6: it's often, isn't it?
5: Most of the time, yeah. But, you know, at least I'm wishy and I can make it up.
6: I appreciate that. Yeah,
5: you know, I can make it up.
6: Yeah, often. And I can just ask you a question like, you know, what's your top three in DC Talk?
5: Yes, exactly.
6: Hey, Josiah, how you doing?
5: But moving on, we are going back into our top 20 with number 14 being Under the Weather by Jason Dunn and Nate Parrish.
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7: Number

0: That Was Never Again by Set for the Fall. I almost forgot that I was going to speak there.
1: You shouldn't forget. Yeah. Well,
0: it's okay. But yeah, that song, I really enjoyed that.
1: Mm.
0: Like, I think the reason I forgot to that I was meant to speak is because it's just like you get sucked into the music.
1: That's right. We're listening, we're chatting, and we're discussing what we're going to do, and then, you know, we might get sidetracked and talk about something random.
0: Yeah.
1: And that we'll talk about Josiah again or something. So hopefully his ears are burning.
0: Yep.
1: On that,
0: but the music is great too, because I always find that the big rock show offers a lot of it. You know, we're big rock, we're heavy.
1: Mm.
0: But you can still have a conversation over it.
1: That's
0: great.
1: Exactly. And that, we don't mind that. And I have another shout out for a birthday. Happy birthday to my daughter, Bella.
0: Oh, happy birthday, Bella.
1: She's in 2 days.
0: Yep.
1: I have my sister tomorrow, which I'll do another shout out later for another song for her.
0: We've just got birthday after birthday. That's after birthday.
1: Exactly.
0: Too many people being born in 3 days.
1: That's right.
0: Or the right amount.
1: Yeah.
0: Being born in 3 days.
1: So this is Demons by Josiah Queen. It's a little bit different, a little bit not quite where we'd sit normally, but it's a good song.
0: And we'll follow it up with some Reliant K.
1: Oh, that's right. Why not?
0: So
1: enjoy.

0: That was Forget and Not Slow Down by Reliant K. What a great song.
1: It is. I love Reliant K. Mm. Right from the start, their first album. And probably their some of their most recent stuff, I was starting to get, I'm not sure that I like it, but I like it now. So the Forget Not Slow Down was... I'd have to recheck.
0: Yeah.
1: You know, I should know this stuff.
0: There's so many songs, like, okay.
1: Yeah. But so Reliant K is great.
0: I kind of get that sentiment too. Like, Reliant K, I've listened to a little bit of them, and they're, it's weird to say this, they're a bit of an acquired taste.
1: Well,
0: a little bit. Because you listen, at least with me, I listened to them for the first time, and I was like, oh, like, I can see why people like this.
1: Yeah.
0: It's not necessarily for me just yet.
1: Mm-hmm.
0: And then I gave it a year.
1: Yeah.
0: And then I'm like, oh, actually, no, like, Reliant K is, like, I actually do like these guys. Mm-hmm. It just took a bit of time to build it. And some music...
1: So when did you first start listening to Reliant K? Oh,
0: that's a great question. I think it was 2020 during COVID,
1: actually. Okay. So, if you're listening after, you need to go with the journey of it, so right from the start. So, very much, like, their first albums were punk... A bit of pop punk.
0: Yeah.
1: But, excuse me, I nearly burped on air. That's not good.
0: no.
1: pop punk, but not more punk. Yep. And then they shifted towards more of a melodic punk rock.
0: And that's kind of, I think that's what I mean too. Yep. Like, that more melodic type of punk rock, it is a bit more of an acquired taste, which is nothing wrong with it.
1: Mm.
0: And it is great. And it's nice to be able to listen back to a lot of this older stuff now and go, oh, okay, this is a different side of Reliant K that I haven't necessarily seen.
1: Yeah. So, again, we will be playing more of that. That hopefully that's in our, probably still 3 weeks away
0: because
1: Jace decided to go on holidays.
0: Oh.
1: You know, you go on holidays and then...
0: It's holiday season, Glenn. It's time you go on a holiday.
1: Well, I had a couple of days off during the school holidays.
0: Oh, good.
1: And that, hang out with the kids.
0: Yep, you that's good.
1: That was good fun. And that, but yeah, so once Jace is back, he'll be able to load up some more songs for our database, and we'll have some new stuff, we'll have some old stuff again, and I'm looking forward to it because I can't wait to show you these. You know, there's just I can't get it on there fast enough. And I mean, if I could play it, I mean, I've got my when I first started doing the Thursday, I did up a Thursday night playlist because I thought it was going to be on Thursday night instead of Saturday.
0: Yeah,
1: I ended up getting to about 54 hours of songs. So, I'm going, that's pretty good. So. There's heaps more to come.
0: Yeah, but we're gonna stick with some of our, you know, some of our like core songs. And we're gonna go back into the top 20.
1: We are.
0: After this break, we have "Song of the Father" by Chaotic Resemblance and Matt Bird.
1: That's right, and that's out for Joe Sawyer. He loves it.
0: He loves it.
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0: That was The Fight by Torn Sky here on 92.9 FM. Coming up next, we've got Yet to Come by Rapture Ruckus, our New Zealand band for the night.
1: That's right.
0: And you can tell they're New Zealand because, well, in the moment I said it,
1: yes,
0: just a gust of freezing cold air has come through.
1: From their chili bin.
0: From their chili bin. So, oh, that was terrible.
1: Yeah, you're
0: terrible. Sorry, bro. That was a terrible accent. But we're going to move on. So, Yet to Come by Rapture Ruckus here on 92.9 FM, the voice for Toowoomba.

can knock me down.

0: That's Brian Head Welch and Flush. Yes, lots of fun. We missed Brian.
1: We missed Brian.
0: Yeah, so yeah. That's why we decided to...
1: Yeah, he's like a little bit of a, like a cornerstone in our show. Yes. An inadvertent cornerstone, I reckon. It's just kind of happened, but we're happy about it.
0: That's right. No, we enjoy him. We're going to go to the top 10 now, would you believe? We've gone past all the teens.
1: We're already halfway through.
0: You know, the Elf and the Swelf, if you're from Germany.
1: Mm. Yeah. And this song we'd like to dedicate to a very specific person, to Brad.
0: Very special person.
1: Very special person, Brad. This is for you, Brad, here after the break on 92.9 FM.
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0: Nice. That is the fight by Drive Through Society. Mm. And I just got lost in the music right then. I was just enjoying a bit of the violin, the heavy rock. It was good.
1: It's that new metal vibe that we've talked about before. Mm. That is just, we love a bit of new metal.
0: That's right. And so Drive Through Society, there is, it looks like two couples.
1: Yeah,
0: and right. They do this. So that's Megan Greg Hudson.
1: Yeah.
0: They do vocals and guitar. There's Kathy Crabtree Moore and Michael Moore, who I'd assume is not Michael Moore from the documentaries. they do violin and guitar. And then there's a drummer, Miles Ramsey, as well. So,
1: you know, they could just be brother and sister too.
0: Well, it could be that too. Yeah, yeah. But, you know, they're. And pretty cool.
1: And that concludes another game of Dating or Siblings here on The Big Rock Show.
0: Why not?
1: But coming up next, we've got a song by Jars of Clay, and I want to share a quick story.
0: Yes.
1: I was in Japan.
0: You were?
1: We took the Shinkansen from Tokyo to Kyoto, and in Japan, we hopped in a cab, and on the radio, just randomly, Jars of Clay.
0: Oh, really?
1: Yeah. And so I figure if the Japanese are listening to good music, I think we should too, right?
0: We should. We should. So we will be listening to it.
1: Yeah.
0: Not only are we listening to it, but also it is a shout out to my sister whose birthday is tomorrow. So happy birthday as well. This is Crazy Times, Jazza Clay.

0: Remedy Drive all along. They are a obviously an American band because most of them are American.
1: Yeah. Well, we have a lot of Aussie bands too, though.
0: We do.
1: And that's a really cool thing. Like, yeah.
0: Yep. No, it is. It is good. And so Daylight Is Coming is the name of the album, and that was released in 2008 by Remedy Drive. Mm. And they were one of the bands that I did enjoy quite a lot when they first came out. So I got the CD from Coorong because that's what I did.
1: That's where you get your CDs from, right?
0: I collected many CDs and I've still got them.
1: I only ever collected two.
0: Really?
1: I got given them. Uh-huh. I got a Toby Mac CD. I can't remember which. It was the one with the rainbow in the background, and he's got early days Toby Mac.
0: Right.
1: I think it was the album.
0: I know what it is. It's Diverse City.
1: Yeah, it's that album, and I got Capital Kings.
0: Oh, cool.
1: And that was like my first taste of like EDM and
0: We will play Capital Kings at some point too.
1: Oh, I hope so, because
0: it's on the list of songs to get in the show.
1: Mm-hmm. That album from Capital Kings like poisoned my veins, and now I love EDM, and that's kind of how it works. But after this break, we're going to poison your veins with a bit of Striper, because it is so toxic and it is great. we love Striper.
0: Right.
1: probably not the greatest way to talk about it.
0: No.
1: But we love Striper. Striper's awesome.
0: Number eight.
1: Afterwards, after this break, it's number 8, I'm All Right, I'm Okay by Striper.
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3: And more moments do we have tonight. It's the Big Rock Show, obviously, with Charlie and Glenn. And we are going to rock out.
4: We're going to rock out. It's 9 o'clock, which means somewhere in here, probably about 9:30. We might be a little late tonight, though. We're kind of like bouncing around with the time. Yeah. But coming up tonight in this last hour of our show, we do have our nightly, weekly doubleheader.
3: That's right.
4: And we always love these. It's always full of screaming. Have we got a lot of screaming this week?
3: We do. We do have some. We do have a lot of screaming,
4: that's
3: actually.
4: Good.
3: Yep. So it's very important that we do that. So it's an important thing, isn't it?
4: Well, yeah, it is. It encapsulates our show, really.
3: We
4: talk and the listeners scream at us to stop talking and play music.
3: That's right. Exactly. It's a good idea.
4: Well, if that's the good idea, then we should probably do it.
3: That's right.
4: So we're going to move into our top 20, number 6, with Shine On Above by Buried In Ashes.
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0: that's natural state and losing it with Disciple, because we love Disciple.
1: We love Disciple a lot.
0: Yeah.
1: We really do.
0: Yeah. Like Brian. Like we Brian. Like Brian as well.
1: Yeah. Disciple is one of those like bands that, yeah, again, inadvertently a cornerstone in our show.
0: That's right.
1: But we tend to have, there's a couple like artists that we really like, they're just, there's always something from them.
0: Yeah.
1: Low Cloud, for example.
0: Exactly.
1: I think it's always Medicate. It's always, and that's awesome because it's such a good song.
0: It is.
1: But that's
0: when I find out what they've got some other songs there that I'd love to play
1: well. Of course.
0: Soon, I'll just have to put it on the list of uploading to the database.
1: Dude, Jason's going to get back from his from his holiday, and he's going to have probably 600 songs ready for him, and he's going to be like, oh. Oh, I better do these.
0: One day. Okay.
1: Fine.
0: He's been very good. He's put on a whole heap. And most of the songs that we're playing are songs that haven't been on the database here.
1: Yeah. And so we do give a lot of credit to Jason.
0: So we thank Jace.
1: He's been very helpful.
0: We do thank Brad.
1: And we do thank Brad.
0: Yeah.
1: Well, we always thank him. We thank him in our own special way playing Switchfoot,
0: his
1: favorite band.
0: That's right, exactly. Especially Wake Up, Mr. Crow. That's his favorite song.
1: He listened to it when we did it on the first show, and he told us, number two, it shouldn't be number two. And we were like, you're exactly right.
0: It should be number one. Exactly. No, it's good.
1: It's great. But coming up next, we're going back into our top 20. Mm. It's number four, and it's a double Disciple.
0: That's right.
1: So we're going to bow down with Disciple.
0: Correct.
1: So let's do it.
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0: Number four.

0: It's White Horse and Sergeant Avenue. What a good song.
1: What a great song.
0: I know. I enjoy it.
1: Yeah, I like the I like the lyrics.
0: Mm.
1: And that like representation and that very literal like Jesus comes down on a white horse. Like it's very, I don't know how to explain what I feel about it, but it's just very accurate.
0: Yes.
1: And I like that.
0: Mm.
1: Because sometimes in music we tend to overcomplicate things with metaphors. Which when I write music, I overcomplicate things with metaphors. Yes. And sometimes, yeah, the simplest form of storytelling is just saying the exact thing that you need to say.
0: And it probably is something that I've found a lot of these new bands, new indie bands that we're playing, a lot of them, like they're coming out of that worship scene for the last 15 years, 20 years or whatever of Christian music has been more that worship stuff as the current CCM, you know, moved away from rock. But the new stuff really is moving back. It's still taking almost worship lyrics or scripture from the Bible and then playing it heavy.
1: Well, yeah, it's really interesting. I have a lot of talks with people about this.
0: Yeah.
1: The idea that Christian music in general, outside of worship, has kind of gone from this, you know, rock meeting the needs of the people to almost kind of being designed to be played in churches.
0: Yeah.
1: Even from like metal bands at times, it feels like you listen to a song and it's like, oh, okay, you could kind of get away with this in a church setting.
0: Yep.
1: Sometimes.
0: Depends which church.
1: Yeah. but it's really cool because like, yeah, now we're moving away from that a little bit more.
0: Mm.
1: But we've still got those, like you said, we've got that essence of like, you know, you could play this in church, but we're now catering more for everyday listening or for a specific listening type.
0: Yep.
1: And I love to see that. That's what makes music really interesting.
0: Yeah.
1: When you take elements of, you know, past ideas and you change it a little bit. That's why I love nu metal so much because they take little things like pianos or synths or strings and they add it to something else and it just creates this wonderful flavor that we enjoy so much.
0: That's right. So, we are getting back into it. Jeremy Camp, Revival, is a new song. How far away? We mustn't be too far away for our
1: double header. After this, it's our double header. So make sure you turn this set up nice and loud so that you're already prepared for our double header when it hits.

0: Blindside and Deadweight, another great band. I could go on about them a lot, as in they're just good, heavy stuff. Actually, would you believe their first album was screaming the whole way through?
1: That's so cool.
0: Yep. And then they went more this melodic hard rock kind of thing. So, but I've said it before, they were amazing at Easterfest. Like, amazing. Like, as if the CD was playing, that was how clear and crystal. And they must have had their own sound engineer as well to make it, like, it was loud.
1: That's awesome.
0: It was so clear. And it was amazing. I just enjoyed it.
1: Yeah, that's awesome. And speaking of screaming, it's now time for our double header. We're going to hit you really quickly with Revivalist for Today by Bloodlines and Chains of a Breaking by The Protest here on 92.9 FM.
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0: Well, hopefully you didn't lose your ice cream right then. That's Chains for Breaking, The Protest.
1: What a great song.
0: It was.
1: That was a really good doubleheader because we actually heard some screaming.
0: Yes.
1: I mean, we've had some quiet ones.
0: Mm-hmm.
1: We've got some big ones, and I love it when we go big.
0: Oh, wait. Yes.
1: I love it.
0: Yeah, it's great.
1: I like ice creaming.
0: You do like ice cream?
1: I do like ice cream a lot.
0: You'd probably go for an ice cream right now, wouldn't you?
1: I could, you know. It'd be really good, actually.
0: Yeah, yep.
1: Well, I hear that they're open late, so I might go swing by an ice cream place and pick them up.
0: Yeah, I think it's a good idea.
1: That's a great idea.
0: Yeah. We'll get back into it. Sleeping Giants from Ravens to Doves.

0: And that's Anne Boleyn, Ready Feels, with Maddie Mullins as the lead singer. They redid that song. Anne Boleyn's great.
1: Yeah.
0: So, again, it's the database is growing and they will be on it some of their older stuff as well.
1: Good. We love that.
0: Yeah.
1: We love a bit of Anne Boleyn.
0: Oh, they're great. Good punk rock.
1: Yep.
0: We're going to get back into it. We've got Dismas, Redemption, Passion and Glory.
1: Then we got a number one, right?
0: That's right, after the break. Won't be long.
1: Won't be long.
0: Won't be long. Get excited again.
1: Let's do it.

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0: Feel It and Scream. That's our number one song.
1: And it is a number one song indeed. It is so good. The new metal, just, ugh.
0: It's probably going to be, like, number one for, like, I don't know, a whole year.
1: Just a whole year.
0: Well, it may not be, but, you know, it's Skillet.
1: Look, as great as a song that is, I do hope there's more songs that release that are, you know, are deserving of that number one spot. So.
0: True.
1: This is my call to all Christian artists. Beat Skillet, please. No, but it is really a great song, and we quite enjoy that.

0: last song,
1: That's
0: which
1: right.
0: is another dedication.
1: That's right.
0: It is for our good friend.
1: Brucey. Yeah, Bruce. High Power, Scott Stapp, and happy birthday, for Tuesday.
0: Happy birthday for when it happened. And from Glenn and Charlie, thank you so much for listening tonight. We'll see you next week.

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1: Once there was a river that was infested with dangerous crocodiles. People from the nearby village would often be attacked and lose limbs and have terrible scars, and sometimes lives would be lost. But the long-standing tradition of the village was that people would never talk about the crocodiles. It was a taboo subject. Many people see the subject of sex as a taboo subject. They have a long-standing tradition that it's never talked about. And sadly, many people are never properly educated on the subject. The Bible has lots to say about sex. We should be talking about it in our families, in our churches, and in our relationships. Otherwise, people will believe what Hollywood and the media and the schoolyard believes. And it's this generation's responsibility to make sure the next generation doesn't get snapped up by crocodiles. We need to teach this generation that God's way is always the best way. I'm Matt Prater. 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
2: Jesus never said, get your life together and then come to me. He said, come to me, all who are weary and burdened, and I will give you rest. Matthew chapter 11, verse 28. That invitation is wide open. No filter, no clean-up required. You don't have to fix yourself to be welcomed. And here's what's beautiful. Jesus loves you too much to leave you as he found you. Grace isn't just forgiveness, it's transformation. When you come to him, the healing begins, the reshaping, the restoring, the slow but certain growth. He meets you where you are, but he never leaves you stuck. And that's what makes the gospel so powerful. It's not just a rescue, it's a renewal. So come as you are today, but get ready. He's going to change everything.
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5: Hi, it's Jamin, your 1 minute coach. 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One of the most important discoveries in terms of your own mental and emotional health and well-being is to realise that not all relationships have to be perfect and not all people will be able to be journeymen in your life. Sometimes people lose the ability to flow together for whatever reason. Fighting for a relationship that has come to the end of its season can be incredibly taxing and unfruitful. It's impossible to keep everyone happy all of the time. It's crucial to assess the direction of your own life and the things that are most important to you, rather than continuing to do laps of the merry-go-round in relationships that have become dysfunctional and even toxic. Rather than trying to win the relational games that are being played, sometimes the only way forward is to stop playing the game altogether. For more information, go to oneminutecoach.com.au.
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0: This is Omega Levine. I'm so looking forward to sharing some of my old songs from Parachute Band days. Keep the fire burning. My journey and testimony. After years of abuse, rejection, and searching for my identity, I found myself living a double life. And all things new.
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1: I'll never forget the day I moved in. My new home was a mansion with a tennis court, swimming pool, and a red Ferrari in the garage.

0: mortgage. It was rent-free, and it came miraculously. Every morning I would sit with my coffee looking out through the French doors at the pool in awe of God's goodness and love. 3 years later, he provided a home for me again. But this time, it was a pokey little room at the end of a hallway, a home that had peeling paint on the walls, holes in the floor, and a kitchen the size of my last wardrobe. For the first month, I had to sleep on a mattress on the floor. But God, you are the one who provides me with mansions, the very best. How could this be? God promises to provide for our needs, but he also wants us to know the secret of happiness in life. To learn, as the Apostle Paul testifies, to be content, whatever the circumstances, whether we have plenty or just enough, whether in a mansion or on a mattress on the floor, we can do all things through Christ who gives us strength. This is Tanya Harris of GodConversations.com.
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2: In the 8th century, a monk left southern England to be a missionary in Europe. St. Boniface ended up in a town called Fitzlar in Hesse, where the people were prostrating themselves in worship before a sacred ancient tree to the god Thor. To prove that Thor had no power, Boniface took an axe to the tree and calling on Thor to strike him down if he was real. The tree fell, Boniface survived, and many converted to Christianity. Taking an axe to the sacred trees in our present culture may be a great way to point again to the presence and power of God. Let's take an axe to the trees of self-sufficiency, material acquisition, and narcissistic obsession.
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Can't remember what the fight was for. I heard the front door slamming after the aftermath.

0: this is Omega Levine. I'm so looking forward to sharing some of my old songs from Parachute Band days. Keep the fire burning. My journey and testimony. After years of abuse, rejection, and searching for my identity, I found myself living a double life. And all things new.
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2: Are you afraid of the dark? I'm Danny Sinnott with another Brave to Go. Lots of people are, and why not? When you're in the dark, everything is unknown territory. You can't see the way forward. In fact, you could also be tricked into believing that there's no way out. But the truth is, there's often life in dark places. Think about a seed. It comes from a dead plant. It gets buried in the ground in the darkness and often in some dung. Life gets like that too sometimes, doesn't it? But here's the thing. In the darkness, the seed absorbs what it can from the soil to grow, and it reaches for the light. It persists and it keeps pushing through until it has a breakthrough. There is life in dark places. Reach for the light. 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

0: 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And all things new.
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2: We've all heard the phrase, it's like a battle between David and Goliath. This biblical term has stayed in our vocabulary for years. It's often used when the small guy takes on the big guy. When I hear that phrase used, it reminds me of my visit to the Valley of Elah in Israel, the actual place where David took on the actual Goliath. You think about the courage it took for young David to take on a giant. The story in 1 Samuel 17 shares how David said, "Who are you to defy the armies of the living God?" I guess there's two ways to look at it, isn't there? You could look at Goliath and think, "He's so big, he's going to kill me." Or you could look at Goliath and think, "He's so big, I can't miss him." It's all a matter of perspective. Many of us look at the Goliaths in our life and think, "It's so big, it's going to kill me." But we need to have a paradigm shift in our thinking. Instead, we need to look at our God and think how big our God is compared to our Goliath. The Bible says nothing is impossible for those who believe. Maybe you've got a financial Goliath right now. Maybe you've got a Goliath in your health. Maybe unemployment is a Goliath for you. Don't look at how big Goliath is. Look at how big our God is. And remember, all things are possible to those who believe. I'm Matt Prater. For more, go to historymakers.tv.
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3: 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We had pet mice and she was cleaning the cage and she put one in her pocket and forgot about it. As she's walking through the shops, this creepy rodent's on her shoulder and nobody said a word. People just gave her a wide berth and some funny looks and largely ignored the situation. She got home and looked in the mirror and naturally she freaked out. That makes me think about mental illness. Sometimes we walk around with rodents on our shoulders like anxiety or depression or PTSD, and people might see it and ignore it because they don't know what to say. If you see someone struggling, don't ignore it or give them a wide berth. Engage and have a real discussion. You never know. You might be the very person that gets them through the day.
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3: Hi, it's Jamin, your 1 minute coach. 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
2: How are you doing at being thankful? On the subject of thankfulness, I can highly recommend the film Maudie. It is a beautiful depiction of the humble and profound life of Canadian folk artist Maude Lewis. Due to severe arthritis, Maude found it challenging to walk, much less do her daily chores. But she went on to amazing artistic success, even though she and her husband lived in a one-room cottage with no electricity or running water. Yet she was known to say, "As long as I have a brush in front of me, I'm all right." Watching this film brought to mind the passage in 1 Thessalonians that says, "Rejoice always, give thanks in all circumstances." This means that regardless of our life experience or situation, we should be thankful. Take some time today to have an attitude of gratitude. Regardless of what comes your way, take a moment to be thankful. Maybe even thankful to God. This is Russ Matthews with God in 60 Seconds. To open up more space for reflection and conversation about God, go to thirdspace.org.au.
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2: 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My heart rejoices in your salvation. I will sing the Lord's praise, for he has been good to me." If you're in the midst of a crisis, struggle, or a general sense of hopelessness, let these thoughts from the Psalms be your word of encouragement today. 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
4: Have you seen the movie 300? 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
1: Have you ever noticed how easily children give? I'm Danny Sinnott with another Brave to Go. Recently, one of my friends was walking through town with a little boy when he noticed a piece of cardboard in front of a homeless man and his dog asking for help. He turned to his mum in tears and said, "I want to give this man all my pocket money." But instead, they went to the supermarket and he walked around through the shop deciding on what food he wanted to buy the man and his dog. And with a big bag full of food for the man and his dog and with tears in his eyes, he presented his gift to the homeless man. The man grinned from ear to ear and opened his arms wide for a hug. My friend's little boy was moved by compassion when he saw another human with a need, and for him, meeting that need was really

0: simple. It wasn't complicated by partiality or political correctness. He wasn't inhibited by embarrassment or social status or even the time and money it took to touch the life of this man. His heart was simply seeing a need, and his heart was open and selfless to meet it. While we can't help everyone, God does put a certain people in our path that need reaching for all sorts of reasons, and it may not be as overt as a homeless man with a sign. It might be a frazzled mum at the supermarket, a friend with a problem, or a stranger needing a warm smile. Do you see them? And will you choose to reach out, or will you walk on by? Jesus said, "Freely you have received, freely give." For more resources, podcasts and videos on doing life together, head on over to our website, braveenough.org.
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2: Many of Jesus' disciples were fishermen. They lived and fished by the Sea of Galilee, which is a very large inland body of water, measuring about 21 kilometres long and about 13 kilometres wide. At one point, when Jesus and his disciples looked to go from one side to the other side, a raging storm broke out and waves broke over the boat so that it was nearly swamped. Jesus' disciples are terrified and wake Jesus, who's asleep on the cushion, asking if he cares if they drown. Must have been a huge storm if fishermen who had fished there all their lives were terrified. Jesus then rebukes the wind and the waves and says, "Quiet, be still." And the wind died down and was completely still. The disciples were terrified and asked each other, "Who is this? Even the wind and the waves obey him." Imagine how we would have felt seeing Jesus calm a storm with just his voice. This is an interesting story on many levels. It shows both his humanity, as tired and asleep, and his divinity, he has authority over nature. The disciples ask a very good question. Who is this? Jesus claims to be the Son of God. And this is another example of how he proves that claim.
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2: I heard a great story about what it means to have a relationship with God. The story's told about a first-year mathematics student that had an exam. He asked his professor if he could take an A4 sheet of paper as a cheat sheet into the exam. The professor agreed and told all the students they could take in an A4 sheet of paper and whatever they could fit on the paper, they could take into the exam. The next day, the cheeky first-year math student was sitting in the exam and standing next to him was a fourth-year mathematics genius. He was ready to lean down and whisper the answers throughout the exam. The professor said, "You can't bring someone in, that's cheating." He said, "But hang on, you said whatever I could fit on the A4 sheet of paper, I could bring into the exam." He pointed to the ground and the fourth year student was standing on an A4 sheet of paper. The point is, you can do much better with a person helping you than just some notes on a paper. With Christianity, many people just read the Bible and the laws and the principles and try and live a religious life. The truth is, Christianity is about a relationship with the risen Lord Jesus Christ. He's seated at the right hand of the Father and is leaning down 24 hours a day, 7 days a week, whispering, saying, "This is the way, walk in it." Maybe today's the day for you to consider a relationship with Jesus Christ. I'm Matt Prater. For more, go to historymakers.tv.
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2: 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My last trip was to the supermarket down the road, she said. We laughed, but we both knew the unspoken subscript of the conversation. Ironically, she didn't know what I

0: 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I'm so looking forward to sharing some of my old songs from Parachute Band days. 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
13: Today I'm so excited. I'm talking to one of my favourite pastors in the whole world. His name is Brad Patterson. He's known as the Shearing Pastor. He gives out shearing clips on social media as well as spiritual tips. Brad, welcome to Let's Go Deep.
14: Hey, Andrew. Thanks for having me. I've been looking forward to coming on, so it's great to be with you today.
13: Brady, I was going to ask you, what's one or two of the biggest challenges you've faced in your life?
14: Yeah, for sure. Well, I certainly, I used to think if you had asked me this about 20 years ago, I would have said shearing big rams and weathers and red-eye weathers would be my biggest challenge. And I used to hate them days when you'd look over the pen and these massive sheep are looking over at you and you just realise, man, this is going to hurt today. This is a challenge. And now when I'm faced with a hard day shearing, I just

0: smile, and I just thank God for the opportunity to have this work in front of me. And the reason is because some of the biggest challenges I've faced, number one, was our son going through leukemia when he was diagnosed with cancer and spending over a year in Perth Children's Hospital, spending a year there in basically in isolation for about 240 days in different stints for chemo. Going through that and the reality of childhood cancer and what, you know, I couldn't work for 18 months. We were totally provided for by fundraising, by wonderful churches that gave to us and supported us. That would be one of the biggest challenges I've ever been through in my life. And that was a significant one that to this day still impacts me. I talked to my dad about this. When you go out and you're faced with a hard day shearing, man, we remember what it's like sitting in a little hospital room, and I get emotional thinking about it. But with all the you're seeing your child lose all their hair, seeing them sick every day, seeing them plugged up to machines, seeing the operations they've got to go through, watching chemo take effect, and you think, man, how can I complain about a hard day's work? And often we do. We complain about, as they say, first world problems. And if you walk through an oncology ward at a children's hospital, it'll give you a whole new perspective on life.
1: So tell me how that happened. Like, how old was your son when he was diagnosed, and how did that happen? How did he even get the diagnosis?
0: So he was 6 years old, and he'd come home from school. It must have been year one or something. Come home from school, and anyway, one of the kids at school had ran past him and knocked him over, and he'd chipped his tooth. So his tooth was bleeding. We sort of thought nothing of it, and ended up in the next morning, his blood was all over his pillow. His tooth just kept bleeding, and I went off shearing, and Skye, my wife, took him to the dentist because that's what we thought the problem was, and the dentist were patching it up. I said to my wife, do you think he needs a blood test maybe? And she said, well, I've just been on my heart to get one, because it was Skye had seen all these bruises on his legs that week, and she was just thinking, never thinking cancer, just sort of thought maybe something's wrong with her motherly instinct. So she went and got a blood test after the dentist. And then basically I'm out shearing and she rang me just concerned and hadn't got the results back. And long story short for that day, it was that day where they said, we're going to fly him to Perth. This was in Meriden in the wheat belt, put him on the Royal Flying Doctors. We're going to take him there. So I raced from the shearing shed, got over to the hospital where he was. And I just said to him, I'm going to pray for you, Blaze. And he looked back at me and put his hand on his head and he said, no, I've already done that, Dad. I've already prayed. And I thought, oh, that's so cool. As a six-year-old. And he got on the Flying Doctors and Skye went with him. And that night at 9 o'clock, we got the phone call that no parent ever wants to hear. You never want to hear that, yeah, your child has leukemia. You need to pack everything up and come down and live at Ronald McDonald House. This is going to be a life-changing thing. And so I remember getting down there the next day and walking in and one of the nurses said, oh, Brad, my name is so-and-so. He was a male nurse. And he said, by the way, you're going to know everybody's name in this ward by the time you leave here. And I looked back and I said, no, I'm not. I don't want to hear that. But he was completely right. Completely right. We lived because acute myeloid leukemia is treated in isolation, in isolated rooms where it's just so cautious. We lived in that hospital for over a year with other families that were going through a similar thing. Around about six kids a year in WA, they told me, are diagnosed with acute myeloid leukemia. And it's the leukemia where it's do or die. You either treat it and it is going to get well, or it's no maintenance for it. You can't sort of manage it. It's either good or bad. And so we started that journey in 2015 on February the 10th. That was the day. Never forget it. So we went through that, Andrew, and went through all the chemo for 6 months, and he actually responded really well. And they said, you know, you can probably go home now, go back. He's in remission. And so I was so thankful and praising God and thought, yes, he's in remission. You know, I remember walking out, carrying him out of the hospital, thinking we'll never see this place again after 6 months. But within a few weeks, unfortunately, it relapsed aggressively. And the bruises come back on him, and I sent the photo to the oncologist and she said, you need to get back down here straight away. So back we went, and for a whole another 6 months had to start again. But this time it was different. The leukemia was now chemo resistant, so chemo was not going to cure it. It could only be cured by a bone marrow stem cell transplant if we could find a match to match. And I'd seen children in that hospital who passed away because there were no matches for them in a stem cell transplant. So suddenly we're back down there. We come out of the transplant meeting and everyone is a mess, you know, like Skye's crying, my mum's crying. And I just had this real gut thing on the, in my spirit, just say, we can't believe what we just heard, because they were saying there's a 40% chance that this is going to work, that the survival, all this sort of stuff, and the treatment can kill him if we choose to go through with the megatherapy to get. And I just said in my heart, I said, we can't believe this. And since then I developed a sermon out of this, which I call What to Believe in Your Battle, because I just said to Skye and my mum, I said, we either believe that it's 100% going to work or we don't do it. Like, this, we're not, there's no middle ground here. We've got to believe this is going to work. And so we all got tested to see if we were bone marrow stem cell matches, and praise the Lord, our daughter, Chloe, his sister, was a basically a perfect match for his blood type and for the stem cell transplant. And she was about 4 years old at the time. Now, the amazing thing with that is when we had had Blaze, we'd had to go through IVF and got told we couldn't have any more children. And when Chloe, she was conceived in Townsville, and what actually happened was Skye, after having Blaze, had such bad back pain. She was diagnosed with a degenerative bone disease in her coccyx, in her back there, and she was wearing this big back brace. And they said, look, you won't be able to probably have any more children, what this has done. But Skye wanted more children. She was really just wanting another child, wanting to be a mum, and had that desire. So we were praying, and I got this scripture from Proverbs 3, around 8 and 9, which says, fear the Lord and shun evil. This will bring health to your body and nourishment to your bones. And when I read that, when I was over in Townsville pastoring, I was like, that's for Skye. That's her back. So I went and just prayed over her back, nourishment to your bones. I believe this is God's healing verse for your back. And, you know, right then and there, absolutely nothing happened. Nothing happened. Nothing changed. So I got the elders of the church to come. We anointed Skye with oil. We prayed the verse. We prayed healing over her back, and nothing happened there. And but for 3 to 4 months, we just put that scripture on our fridge, put it everywhere we could see it. And I said, this is God's word for us. And what happened was within three months, I remember in Townsville, she took off the back brace with no pain. And that was 2010. And she's never worn it since. She's never worn it for the next 16 years. And then she conceived and had Chloe. And Chloe was born, and that as a miracle. But I didn't know that Chloe for four years, was carrying the life-saving blood for her brother. So I thought we were praying for her back to get healed, and God's like, no, I know you've got problems in your future that need solutions now, and you don't even know what they are, but here's the answer to your prayer. Her name is Chloe, and she's going to be a match for your son Blaze. And so what happened was we went through the megatherapy, and then on the 7th of January 2016, Chloe gave her stem cell blood to Blaze in this transplant, and we watched it go through. I've got it on a video. And that was the 7th of January 2016, as I say. And from there, Blaze has just got better and better. He's turning 17 next month. He's got to get on his L's. He's healthy. Amazing. So, yeah, I just give, you know, just so thankful for that challenge. Get a

0: Today, I'm so excited. I'm talking to one of my favorite pastors in the whole world. His name is Brad Patterson. He's known as the Shearing Pastor. How long did it take you to actually for that really to sink in and for you to really accept the fact, man, this is happening to me?
1: Yeah, it is a shock, and you do go through so many emotions. And one of my goals in life is to write a book called From a Parent to a Parent to talk about our journey, because it does take a little bit. I remember as a Christian who believes in healing, who'd seen Skye's back get healed and had seen amazing things happen, been able to have more children, I took him to a prayer meeting before we went into hospital. It was actually Margaret Court's church at Victory Life Centre in Perth, and I got in the staff meeting and I said, can you pray for my son? They invited us in, we're going to start chemo, but I don't want to do chemo. I want him healed now. And Margaret prayed over him, and then two people, one older lady came up on 12th of February 2015, a prophecy over Blaze, that over his life. And I used to look at this all the time. So what I'm saying, as we're processing it, I'm processing, can God heal him now so we don't have chemo? And then so another man came up to me in that meeting and said, I've got a word for your son, Blaze. It's going to sound weird, but hear me out. And he said, the word is this, life sentence. And I thought, life sentence? And he goes, yeah, it's the opposite of death sentence. And I remember writing that down, life sentence. And I held onto these words. So when we went in to start chemo, I said to the oncologist, can you please check his blood? I believe he's healed. I believe we don't need to do chemo. But one thing Margaret Court said to me was, as you go in, trust God, trust the medicine, trust everything, you know, trust God with the whole thing, whether you have to do chemo or don't. So when they checked his blood and they said to me, he is riddled with cancer. He won't live without it. I said, okay, let's do it. So we trusted every chemo bag that came in. We prayed over, no side effects, please, Lord, in Jesus' name. And it probably was about, an answer to your question, was probably after the first round of chemo. Once you've seen all the things that shock you, once you've seen the sickness, once you've seen the weight loss, once you've seen the hair fall out, once you've seen all the procedures that they've got to dig in and put Broviax, which is a tube connected to his heart to get the chemo in there. Once you've seen it all a couple of times, the shock sort of settles and you realize this is real. And then you watch telethon for the kids over here, and you see that you're on there. Like they mentioned Blaze in telethon, you realize, man, I used to watch that growing up and feel sorry for families going through cancer. Now we're that family. So it starts to sink in and you're able to actually deal with the reality. And having people around you that you can talk to about that really does help understand that this is real. So it took me a couple of months, I think, to really get through to the point where this is real. And every day, I tell you, every day you wake up there and it's so interesting. Someone made a comment and it's so true. The days are long, but the minutes are fast. It's a bizarre thing living in an isolated room with chemo all day. And different things they go through. And I really just pray for those kids. I used to run around the hospital to get my sanity back. I'd go running and Skye would often say, just go for a run. You need to have a break. And I'd just pray all the way around. Yeah, so it brings back a lot of the memories, even though it was nearly 10 years ago. It feels like yesterday sometimes.

0: today I'm so excited. I'm talking to one of my favorite pastors in the whole world. His name is Brad Patterson. He's known as the Shearing Pastor. And you didn't tell us that prophecy that that lady gave you in Margaret Court's church that you put on the wall there. What did it say?
1: Yeah, I didn't read it because I think I was going to cry when I was reading it. I can read it if I can get through it. It says this, it was an older lady. He is going to be an orator of the Lord Most High. He's going to praise and worship me and declare my word to one and all. A long life will he have, and great will be his praise. He will be an orator for me. As he grows into manhood, he will tell all the things that I have shown him. My word will become alive in him. Yeah.
0: Man.
1: So that was...
0: That's powerful. Yeah. Forget that when he's going through chemo and facing leukemia, man. That's amazing, isn't it?
1: Yeah, I used to fold it up and have it in my wallet and it just meant so much to me. And then I thought, you know, I'm going to laminate that. And here we are in 2025, 10 years on since that. And the word of the Lord is powerful, effective. And, you know, the grass withers, the flower fades, but the word of the Lord stands forever. And that's, we declared that all over him all the time. And when I preach about it and talk about it, it is quite, I'm really sensitive to people in the room of how you explain stuff with this kind of stuff that people go through, because it wasn't hocus pocus, magic words. It was nothing like that, but it was a real belief that I believed as a dad, my son at that age comes under my covenant with God, comes under my relationship with God. So I believed that I had authority in that situation. And so I actually asked some people not to pray for him, because I had one guy ring me and say, I'm praying for your son. I'm just praying God's will be done in this. And I just, you know, whatever it is, whatever God's will is. And I just said, oh, with all respect, can you please not pray for us? And he said, why? And I said, because I don't want those prayers. I said, I believe God's will as his dad is that he comes through this healed, whole, set free, strong. And if you're not going to pray that prayer, then don't pray. He was a bit taken back. But that's what I believe, that I had the word of the Lord in my heart of healing, and I wasn't going to let go of it no matter what I saw. And so that can sound a bit strong for some people when they haven't seen a good outcome, and so I'm sensitive to that. But at the same time, you know, without faith, it's impossible to please God, and it's that faith that he loves. He loves us trusting him so much. So,
0: yeah, it reminds me what you said earlier about the mob, how we all need a mob, and the fact that you went into Margaret Court's mob there and just humbled yourself and got prayer from her and her leaders, and through that interaction with the mob, that prophecy, it strengthened. You remember that scripture? It's either in 1st or 2nd Timothy where Paul said to Timothy, you know, use the prophecies made concerning you to wage the good warfare. I mean, thank God you went into a mob, mate, where they gave you a prophecy and you were able to use that prophecy to wage that really real warfare you're involved in.
1: Yeah, absolutely. Yeah, no, that's right. That's the way the word of God is powerful, that not just forgetting it, but holding on to it and proclaiming it and declaring it and believing it.
0: You know what, Brad, I was going to end it, but I'm going to ask you, mate, can you pray for everyone listening right now? Because I just know in my heart there's people listening who they're going through their own challenges right now, and I just feel like your prayer is really going to make a difference in their life. Would you mind praying?
1: Absolutely, absolutely. Yes, Father, we just want to pray now for all those, anyone listening. Lord, you say in your word that in this world we will have trouble, and we know that that is true, that just being a Christian doesn't disqualify us from adversity, but we thank you for the rest of that verse, Lord, that says, but take heart, for you have overcome the world. So I just speak that over people, that though they're going through an adversity, it'll become a university in their life that will give them that degree into their destiny. And I just speak over them that this weapon that is forming will not prosper. I pray, Lord, that their faith will rise in this, that their faith will strengthen. And I just pray, Lord, that there will be a hunger for the word of God, and that they would not settle for the word of man or the word of the world, but the word of God is their truth. And so I just pray a blessing over every person listening. Lord, whether it be mental health, whether it be other challenges, Lord, we thank you that you give us the victory and we don't fight for it, we fight from it. So I just bless them in your holy name, Jesus, today. In Jesus' name, amen.
0: Yeah, amen. So thanks for listening, everyone. Really appreciate your support. Thanks for those who do pray for us. God bless you. And once again, Brad Patterson, Shearing Pastor, thank you so much for your time today.
1: Thank you. Thank you.
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14: Today I have my person. I have my Jessica. And because it's quite a tight recording studio, it's kind of nice to have you in here and not feel creepy. Do you know what I mean? Like, it's nice. I'm attracted to you, like, which would be weird for any other guest. And I'm hoping later we get a kiss or two. That's weird if you're just a normal guest. But because you're my wife, I can say that stuff. I feel like it's like me, you know, being romantic and nice. Anyway, we're here in the studio because it's been a while since we've touched base together and led an episode. And whenever we do that, we get a lot of good feedback that people are keen to have us, which is really encouraging and nice of people. What do you want to talk about today, Jess?
15: It'd be worthwhile talking about how we respond when someone shares with us that they've received a diagnosis about, you know, whether it be bipolar, depression, anxiety, ADHD, ASD, whatever it might be. Because there is a lot of talk around the mental health space lately, and so a lot more people are sharing that they're going through this stuff, that they've received these diagnoses. And for people who are hearing this a lot and are not going through it themselves, there can be a little bit of misinformation about the place, and it can sometimes feel like, wow, everyone has a diagnosis now, and some people are just blatantly saying, well, look, aren't we all on the spectrum in some way, shape or form? Aren't we, you know, has everyone got a diagnosis now? Aren't we all special snowflakes kind of thing? And yeah, why that might feel that way, I think some of that has been, if that is your response when someone's sharing that with you, it's probably because you haven't really understood the entire process of what it means for someone to be diagnosed. Yeah. And how when they finally come to that place, that's not their first step on their journey with their mental health battles. It's actually one of the last steps, and what they've gone through to get there, by just kind of going like, you know, it's like kind of saying to a dementia patient, well, we all forget things sometimes. It's really difficult for that person when they're really, when they're sharing with you, what they're wanting is your love and your acceptance. They want to feel safe in your response. They want to feel like, okay, this is part of who you are, of you understanding who you are, and I want to help understand that too. And sometimes our responses can sort of shut that down relationally without us even thinking about it. I don't think it's necessarily an evil thing or someone's like, I'm out to get people. But even just that kind of talk can stop people from sharing in the future, because if they've had a conversation with someone where they're like, oh, all these special snowflakes, and meanwhile, you may be in that conversation going, well, actually, I'm one of these people who have received a diagnosis. That is not a safe person to go to in the future. I want to kind of walk through the hurdles that someone needs to overcome to get a diagnosis, just so that we can sort of honour this whole process a little bit more. And also, if you're kind of in a stage where you've, you know, maybe you've got a child, or for yourself, you're sort of thinking through, well, what does this look like going ahead? Can kind of help talk that through a little bit of what it looks like. Because I think one of the first hurdles is understanding about yourself that there's something going on. And this can be really hard, because when you think about it, most of the things that we're talking about that are diagnosed, whether it be ADHD, ASD, bipolar, you know, anything within the realm of mental health, a vast majority of it is genetic. And so for a lot of people, they will just think, well, this is normal because my family did this. Yeah. We all do this. And then it's only when things get really tough, or that you meet someone who's so different to you and they're saying, wow, you're a bit weird, that you go, okay, well, maybe this isn't normal, this behavior. And then it's, okay, well, is it a learnt behavior, or is it a genetic behavior? You know, is this something that I can change, or is this something that's actually biologically different about me? And getting your head wrapped around the whole thing too. Like, a diagnosis doesn't mean something is wrong with you. It means something is different about you, and you just need to, you see the world in a different way. You relate to the world in a different way, and sometimes accommodations need to be made for that. And that can be a really hard thing, because to get to a point where you say something is wrong with me, that's hard. That's hard to accept about yourself sometimes.
14: Like you said, it's just differently wired. And there's a lot of people that are differently wired, you know. And I think, what do you think, Jess? Do you think that there's more people with mental illness now than, say, 20 years ago? Or there's the same amount of people, but they're now more aware of the process of diagnosis?
15: There's a lot more awareness, and I think that the way that the world is sort of functioning makes it a lot more difficult for people who aren't neurotypical to function sort of under the radar. The way that school's set up, the way that behaviour is expected, the way that we have technology that's different, which means that different pressures and different societal expectations are there. Just life just looks a little bit different now than what it did at one stage. It's probably sort of pressing on that. But I think there's also a little bit too where there is the sort of freedom to go, hey, there's something different about me, and it's at a point at which I might need a little bit of help knowing how to navigate this in life, because there's probably a whole heap of people out there who are undiagnosed, but their life is functioning fine. And that's okay. So they're not going to go and get a diagnosis because they understand the way that they tick, and they've found a way in which they can work within that, and things are going smoothly, so it's fine. But maybe they have children who are then struggling with, you know, navigating life, and so then they need the diagnosis. Or, I mean, there probably is a point at which there is a little bit more, you know, there would be some people out there who are being diagnosed with things that maybe they don't have. But I think to run the risk of missing people getting help, it's worth actually going, okay, well, let's see what we can do about this.
14: So if someone needs to walk down this path, or maybe they've got like someone in their world that they love that needs to start this pathway, what would be the first step?
15: First step, it's usually, and this is where it gets tricky, because if, say, you have ADHD, I saw a comedian recently say how A neurotypical person would find it quite easy to get a diagnosis, but someone with ADHD has to make a GP appointment, and then they have to go there on time, then they have to be able to say what's wrong with them, and then they have to get a referral and then make a new appointment, keep the referral, go to the doctor, follow up, all this stuff, which is quite difficult for someone who's struggling with this. But the first point of contact will be the GP, and they will sort of give you, have a chat about what's up. Because that's really hard too, because we can sometimes suspect something's going on but not be able to pinpoint what it is. And there are times in life when things are sort of exacerbated, like you think about kids at school, when it suddenly becomes like a bit more obvious that, okay, all the other kids are doing X, Y, Z, but this child is struggling here. So that's when it can be pointed out. Times of like hormone fluctuations, like with teenagers, where you go like, something's up, we don't know what, but something's going on here. And also through menopause, a lot of menopausal women are being diagnosed with things that they've been able to mask their whole life, because now as well there is a lot more discovery about, okay, well, a lot of these things present differently in girls than they do to boys. The diagnosis looks slightly different, but it can present one way and actually be something else. So like in your case, even you can go to a GP, you can go to a psychologist, a psychiatrist, and be diagnosed. But for the majority of bipolar people, you're not initially diagnosed with bipolar. You're usually diagnosed with depression.
14: It's true, because you don't go to the doctor when you're manic, because even though it's bad for you, it can sometimes feel amazing. And then I remember getting diagnosed years before bipolar with depression, because you'd only go to the doctor when you're flat and, yeah, wiped out. Hey, you mentioned the word masking. I hear that probably every 16 or 17 minutes at the moment. People are talking about that a lot. What do you even mean when you say that?
15: So it's kind of that, and people, I think, generally will feel this, where you put on a social mask of what's socially acceptable. You're not your truest self, where you go, now, you don't do this very well anyway, because if you're like bored in a conversation, you're like, I'm bored, I'm out. So you just leave. For the majority of people, you go into a social setting and you put on a mask to come across in a socially acceptable way in order that you can function, that you can be accepted. The problem with this is, and this is where the diagnosis can become hard too, is that it's not only your outward behaviours that are being treated, it's that inside feeling of, I just don't belong. It's like everyone's got a script that they're going along with, and I don't have the script. So I have to really pay extra attention to what everyone else is doing and how they're responding, and I have to jump on that. And it's exhausting, because it's not a true, like, it's thinking extra through the way you say things. And depending on what it is you have, like if you're depressed, it's like, okay, I have to pep up a little bit to like be engaged. If you say are autistic, you're really like following and being mindful of too much eye contact, not enough eye contact. How am I presenting? Is my voice fluctuating enough? Am I following what's happening here? If you're ADHD, it's like, I need to focus on what this person is saying and not be distracted by the bird that's flying by over there. You know, whatever it is, it's that extra bit of energy that you're using in a social situation in order to function within that social norm. But then it's exhausting. So you get home and the mask comes off and you just drop. And it's just a genetic thing that's happening. And it would be so lovely if we lived in a society where everyone could live without masks. But there is a point too at which functioning does require a level of being aware that we live in a society and our behaviours do affect those around us.
14: It must be so exhausting when people get home. I imagine that's when you let it fly as well. So say you're masking some frustration you've been having all day long. Well, then when you get home, you're going to yell it out or whatever. So starting at the GP, they refer on to like psychologists and psychiatrists. When I went to the GP, they gave me a mental health assessment. So it's like a questionnaire, and then out of that, I got qualified to be on the mental health plan, which is an Australian system where you get X amount of, psychologist appointments subsidised, which is cool. I think it's 10 a year at the moment. When I first got on, it was 20 a year because it was COVID. So me and my psychologist became besties, man. We saw each other every week. But I love my psychiatrist because he's the person who's been able to really dig in and figure out how my mental well-being works in relation to my medication, in relation to my faith, in relation to my calling and all of that all together, which I haven't felt as heard by a different psychiatrist in the past. You know what I mean? And so, like, and I know they're slim, man. They're slim pickings. Like, if you find one, hold on to them, send them flowers at Christmas, do whatever you can to keep them because there's so few.
15: It's sometimes quite difficult to find a doctor that will listen or whether, like, and it's not because they're terrible people. It's because they're seeing so many different things, presenting in so many different ways. And some of these things can be really complex. Like, you look at the, migraines, IBS, allergies, asthma, ADHD, ASD, bipolar, POTS, mast cell syndrome, Ehlers-Danlos syndrome, however you say that one, they are all really interconnected. So you might be presenting with one of these things, but it's actually part of like another thing, or you may have one thing or two things, and one thing might be covering up what the other's doing. And it can be really something to really untangle. And then once you get the diagnosis, that's not it. Hey, because like you were saying, you can start with one medication or something, but it doesn't mean it's necessarily going to work.
14: No, you got to zero in the right medication because you start one and they want to give it, 4, 5, 6 maybe weeks to see if it's got an effect. And then if that doesn't work, you got to wean off that before you start the next one. I reckon it was at least 1, maybe even 2 years until we got our balance correct. And even now it's getting tweaked all the time because it is. I think you'll agree. I agree with you too. You just listed off 10 different conditions that have overlapping kind of characteristics. And so often I'll be with one of my friends who's got really intense ADHD and some of the bipolar traits that I have are the same traits they have. It's complicated and, for me, I think getting the diagnosis is a benefit big time, if it's the correct one, obviously, because it gives you a framework by which you can now operate successfully. Like, that's what I found helpful was, okay, bipolar looks like this, and then I'd read the diagnostic manuals and all that stuff and go, actually, that is how I operate. So, and then I'd have suggestions on how to move forward and it gave a framework. I know not everyone agrees with that. Some people maybe in the hyper-Christian world would say that a diagnosis is a self-fulfilling prophecy where it's like, something you need to overcome rather than walk with. Whereas I'm not there anymore. Like, I believe in healing and everything else, but I think a diagnosis helps frame how you are, helps frame your life. And especially if it's from someone who is qualified and, in my case, loves Jesus. Not every psychiatrist does as well. But it was a freeing result to a long process. So it is worth going down, even if it's frustrating.
15: Part of that, I think, as well, that you can see someone who's just recently received a diagnosis, there's a whole lot of processing that has to come with that too of who is this now my identity? Because now I can see I've done all these things and I thought that was just me, but it turns out that this is something that everyone who has this does.
14: Yeah.
15: Where am I separate from this? And hopefully along the line you also see that you can have two ADHD people standing next to each other with similar traits, but it comes out in so different ways and they're still so unique and there's so much about them that is wonderful and different, and maybe they struggle with some of the same things, but maybe one of them uses the struggle and it's an asset to them in what they're doing, and someone else, that struggle is something that they need to work with and try and overcome. And it looks different for each person, and there's often a period of like a dip and a depression almost of like, what is my life? Who am I? What that can come with that as well, and that there is something wrong with me can be quite hard to move past before sharing. So I think there's quite a lot of people who will receive a diagnosis and keep it to themselves simply because they're already struggling with all these things. Now, for people in their world who have felt like you've been keeping this secret from me, why didn't you share it with me? I think part of it is understanding that that person needs to get to a place where they are comfortable with not only, okay, this is part of my genetic makeup and this is something that I currently am working through. And I don't need anyone else's voices in here at the moment, but when I'm ready to share, I need your voice to be a supportive one, to help me walk this through and not to sort of make me have to take steps backwards before I go forwards.
14: And a diagnosis can help protect, like, the next generation too. Like, so once I found out that I was bipolar, as you mentioned earlier, there's a lot of genetic disposition and a lot of hereditary nature to a lot of these. And I'm not an expert in mental health, so look this up for yourself. But the rule seems to be that if you have bipolar, it doesn't necessarily mean you'll have children with bipolar. But if you have bipolar, one of your parents is most likely bipolar. Do you know what I mean? So it's not always through the gene pool, but it can be just sitting there dormant. And the way I've tried to explain it to our kids is that it's like, okay, it's there. It's not activated yet. Let's do everything in our life not to activate this, you know, because there are things that activate, you know, using copious amounts of weed and all that stuff can really activate manic episodes if you've got the gene waiting there. And so knowing my diagnosis gives them an advantage that if they live a life where they avoid a lot of the pitfalls and activation things, man, they might not walk down the same path. You know, and if they've got their own things going on, well, that's fine. We'll walk with them there. But in particular with this, at least we've got, what would you call it? Like a clue. It's like a bit of inside info that's going to help. And that is what a diagnosis brings. And then there's so many good resources out at the moment that help you frame what you're going through in a way that's not just good for you, but for others. And it's also written to the point of view of others. So what's that book we love, the bipolar one? I forget its name right now. Julie Fast, she's not like a Christian lady, but her stuff is unbelievable, and I highly recommend it. She's got one about how to, like, live your fullest life while being bipolar, and it's just all about management and exercise and the things that are within our wheelhouse. Yes, medication, yes, bits and pieces that'll help, but it's inside info, and there's great resources out there. Sorry to interrupt, but if Sunburnt Souls has helped you or blessed you in any way, can I please ask a favour? Could you please tell somebody about it or repost a link or bring it up over dinner with a mate? As a small podcast, we grow by word of mouth and we don't have a big budget for advertising, but we know there's so many people out there that are walking with their own faith and mental illness, or they're supporting someone else who's also walking with their own mental health issues. It'll cost you about 30 seconds to promote or share a link, but the outcome in someone else's life could really be super positive. So thanks so much. Let's get back to the episode.
15: And a lot of these resources will work across the board with a lot of things. I think just having an insider understanding of how people work and how brains work, and, you know, whether or not you have someone in your life with one of these conditions, it's worth looking into to know. And I'm not talking about looking it up on Instagram or TikTok. Yeah. Some of those things can be helpful, but some of those things can really actually be not true. And so it can actually throw people off from getting a diagnosis when they need one. So they are kind of stuck then going, well, I don't identify with this, that, or whatever. And actually that's because that was unique to that person or whatever it might be. But it can be, yeah, very helpful, because you will come across people with the majority of these things, and to know, you know, just to be able to have the conversation, to know what triggers people, to know how to conduct yourself as well in a way that you can be compassionate. Yeah. That was so Jesus. I was reading this morning in Matthew how Jesus had just received the word of, you know, his cousin John had been beheaded, and he just wanted to get some alone time. So he went and he separated himself because he's like, oh, I'm in grief right now. I just need to spend time, just me and my father. Like, and the whole crowds of people are like, whoa, Jesus' cousin is dead. Let's follow him. Like, let's see. And his response then, because he saw their heart of how lost they were and how broken they were, instead of going, you guys are clueless. Can't you see I'm grieving right now? He goes, he sees them and he had compassion on them. And then he ministered to them. And then after he'd finished ministering to them, he sent his disciples off and then he had the night to himself. So he still took care of himself, but he conducted himself in a way that he was compassionate with those around him who were broken, who did do things differently, who did do things in a way that were oblivious to what he was going through. And he did say, change and fit the way that, you know, I would prefer you to be. He's like, okay, I'm the one who can accommodate for you in a way that benefits you, knowing that I can still get what I need when I need it. So,
14: yeah, it's so true. I mean, we're all just differently broken. Like if you get a crowd of people, 100% of them are broken in one way. You know, some people don't love that lingo within the body of Christ. It's all like, no, you are redeemed and restored. I'm like, yeah, all of that's true, but we're also deteriorating. Like, just look in the mirror 10 years from now and your face is grosser than it is now, you know. And, you know, I say, you know, in any group, maybe 10 people are there. There's going to be 3 with mental health issues, maybe 4. There's going to be one guy who's had a cancer cut out of his nose, got a weird-looking nose. You know, there'll be another person who has an autoimmune disease that nobody knows about, but they're just trying to figure it out. Another person had PTSD from trauma when they served in Afghanistan, and all of us together. I actually think it's not the biggest separator, or it shouldn't be. It's the leveler. It's the unifying product that we are all like that, and it's okay, and Jesus is still good, and he wants to use us even in our brokenness. I mean, yeah. You know, if his power is made perfect in our weakness, I feel like then all of us are qualified, right?
15: And within this whole mental health space, like with brains functioning in different ways, it's kind of beautiful, hey, because there are things, like you look at all the people who have such creative gifts and that's because of the way that their brain works, and people who are so logical that they can just see through all the whatevers and just get to the point. And you can see, you know, in an emergency, it's the ADHD person who's going to be so fully focused and just get to it and get the job done. Like they're the ones who are going to be able to be the perfect person in that scenario. Whereas someone who's neurotypical might be a little bit more freaked out. Like you just, there are so many ways in which we are all so different. But when we appreciate each other's differences and we can appreciate that even within our differences, we're still different from each other, but that we're all beautifully made, incredibly, intricately woven together and so incredibly loved by God. Like we can sort of take down a level of expectation of what we want to have people be like and just allow them to show us what they have to bring. And it may not be the level that we might bring, or it may not be the capacity that we have, or it might not be the way we like doing things, but what they have to bring is different and it's unique and it challenges us and it grows us. It's our differences that sort of sharpen each other. Like when we were first married, the amount of times we looked at each other and went, that was such a weird thing to do. Why would you do that? Yeah. And we both did that to each other a lot. But within our families, like, that was a normal thing to do. This is what everyone does. And we're kind of like, well, what is normal? Like, what is, are you the weird one or am I the, are we both the weird one? And kind of pulling each other to a place where we're like, well, how can we be more like Jesus?
14: Yeah.
15: Because if we were in ourselves, just by ourselves, we would be so comfortable with like, look how perfect I am. But when we have people who are different to us, that challenge us, that really inspire us or sort of see things differently to us, then we can go, oh, wow, okay. Like I'm very limited in and of myself in the way that I go about navigating this world. and navigating faith and my relationship with God. And when I see what someone else does and has to bring, it can expand my life, and then it can expand what I see is possible if we do it together. Not easy, but good.
14: That's right. Not easy but good is usually the way we end most of our conversations on Sunburnt Souls, to be honest. You know, people out there who are diagnosed and still are not yet ready to share your diagnosis, there's no condemnation. Take your time. Have your process. But what just said, like the fact that right now, even with that diagnosis, you are loved by Jesus and you are completely and utterly adored as a son or daughter, means that when you reveal the diagnosis, you're not revealing something that's going to take away that identity or who you are in Christ. You're revealing a new and intricate part of your body. So, man, pray about it. Just try one person, your person. Find your one person who you know will trek with you. And you'll be surprised, I think, at the level of commitment they'll have to your recovery and restoration and walking through it. They'll be there for you. And the truth is, once you share, you're still going through the process. You still go back to your psychiatrist. You still get your counseling, you know, but you've just got extra support on the journey, you know, just checking in, because things evolve, things change. And you may go, I'm at a place now where I want to wean off some of my medications. Like, I'm on quite a heavier route regime, but they're all working quite well. So we're, me and the psychiatrist are both scared to mess with it, but we want to get down to a place where it's just the baseline necessity. And maybe that'll take a year. Like, it took me a year to get off SSRI, so I'm not on them anymore, and that had been 10 years. So just like, that's where I'm at. I'm not saying that's where everyone else has to be, but that's where I'm at. And so it's a continuing process, but we know that Jesus walks with you.

0: And we're all growing in this space and apologizing or moving forward, educating yourself. That can help you to as well minister to that person and close that gap that might have been created initially. Yeah, just to have some grace on yourself as well, that if you might have done it wrong in the past, that's okay. You know differently in the future. And you can, you can in the same way know that you are so loved by God and that your mistakes don't define you.
1: That's awesome, Jess. Thanks so much. Why don't you pray for us?
0: Lord God, I thank you that you love us so completely. In our best days, in our worst days, in our heartbreak, our joy, our failures, and our successes, you see us the same. And I ask, Lord God, that for each listener today, that you would be reminding them of that fact, that whether they have a brain that works differently or a body that works differently, no matter how unique they have been made, Lord, that you know them and you love them completely, that they would feel that and know it to the very depths of their bones, Lord. Thank you for your goodness to us. In Jesus' name, amen.
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Good morning and welcome. You're with Graham on Chill and Soul on Voice FM, and it's good to have your company this Sunday morning. Last weekend I mentioned Paul McCartney at Taylor Swift's wedding, and he sang I Wanna Hold Your Hand. Now the other Beatle, the last one, apart from Paul, Ringo Starr, recently he had a peace and love birthday celebration, and he met up with Pastor Greg Laurie and with his wife Kathy. What happened there, we'll look at in the next break. But right now, here's Phil Wickham, What an Awesome God, here with Graham on Tuesday.

0: Anywhere From Here from Rag & Bone Man and Pink on Voice FM. Former Beatle Ringo Starr recently turned 86 and he's still touring and doing stuff. Pastor Greg Laurie and his wife Kathy had the opportunity to share Jesus with him, and she said, "It was fun meeting you, a living legend. Beatle, iconic drummer, one of the Fab Four. The Beatles' music was, and in some ways still is, the soundtrack of our lives. Having that brief conversation about Jesus with you was a blessing for Greg and me." Now, the event was Ringo's annual Peace and Love celebration. During an interview several years ago, Ringo was asked, "What is God?" And he replied, "God to me, my God in my life, God is love, pure love." He also describes himself as a spiritual person whose beliefs are rooted in Christianity, while also drawing inspiration from Buddhism and Hinduism. Hopefully the conversation he had with Greg and Kathy was a blessing for Ringo also. You're with Graham on Chillin' Soul.
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5: I often talk about having a two-way conversation with God. I call, He answers. I seek, He responds. It's a personal, individual relationship. He uses words that are familiar to me. He speaks in ways that I understand. But I've also discovered that it's not just about Him and I. More often than not, God gets others involved in the conversation. Like the time God first called me into pastoral ministry. He also spoke to my senior pastor. Like when God spoke to me about a character issue through the words of my flatmate. Or like the time in biblical history when God wanted to incorporate the non-Jews into the church. He spoke to the Apostle Peter as well as to Cornelius on the other side of town. God uses the voices of others as part of the God conversations in our lives. It becomes a three-way conversation. While God can use anything to speak, He is most likely to speak in the context of God-given relationships. Hearing from Him means being prepared to submit what I hear to others, as well as listening to their wisdom and advice. This is Tanya Harris of GodConversations.com.
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1: From Proverbs 19, verse 21. 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

Micah Taylor on Voice FM with Perfectly. Coming your way now, Hannah Kerr, Jesus Is Why. And in the next break, keeping our musical theme for this hour, what does more than 600 trombones playing together sound like? We'll look at that. You're with Graham on Chill and Soul on Voice FM.

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1: You're listening to Chill and Soul with Graham. Why would more than 600 trombonists get together? There was a very good reason. Hundreds of them, of all skill levels, recently gathered in Ipswich to try to set a new world record for the world's largest trombone ensemble. And they got the trombonists from schools and bands and orchestras across the region. They wanted to beat the previous world record of 368 musicians, which was set in 2012. Aptly enough, the song they played was 76 Trombones from the musical The Music Man. Now, they put in a submission to the Guinness World Records to have the record formally verified. What does it sound like? Well, not too bad, actually. If you want to have a listen, search online 600 Trombones Ipswich and you'll find it. You're with Graham on Chill and Soul.
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7: 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Be patient, be watchful, be wise, and don't jump too soon. You could find yourself damaging the wheat and leaving the weeds undisturbed.
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Sarah Gould's the local artist who's playing with Meg Levine on August 22. Don't forget to get your tickets. The song she just sang was Sparrows. Coming up now is Sixpence None the Richer, Kiss Me, and next hour, Typewriter Art, and also Strange But True, It Happened in Church. 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

Did I Ever Matter to You? From Cindy Lee Bosky here on Voice FM. Bella Taylor-Smith coming away when I think about my Jesus. And in the next break, typewriter art. 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

0: Coldplay on Voice FM feels like I'm falling in love. Typewriters, are they a thing of the past? Well, apparently not. There's an artist in London called James Cook. He has created a scene from Wimbledon Centre Court using just keystrokes from a vintage typewriter. Now, his love of tennis inspired this Wimbledon piece, and it took him about 378 hours working 9 hours a day. And the way he does it, he feeds the paper through this retro typewriter dozens of times to produce the drawing. Now, to add colour, well, these days you can actually buy coloured typewriter ribbons. He used commas and quotation marks to create texture on the grass, and a capital G, he used that for people's hands. Now, he said, "I've always wanted to go to Wimbledon, but I've never managed to get tickets. So I decided to capture the competition in my own artistic way." Now, his works mainly consist of cityscapes like Rome, Paris and New York, and also some celebrity portraits. You need to check out his web page. It's jamescookartworkshop.com. He sells his A4 prints for about 160 Australian dollars. Original works, well, they sell for a bit more like $14,000, but have a look. It's really quite interesting and very, very clever. You're with Graham on Chill and Soul.
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7: Moses was one of the greatest leaders in the Bible, and God told him to lead 600,000 Israelites plus their families out of Egypt. That job would crush me, and it almost crushed Moses because in Numbers 11, he reaches a breaking point. He gets sick of dealing with the conflict and the negativity and the personal attacks, and he cries out to God asking why it's his burden to carry. God doesn't go off at Moses or chastise him for being naughty, but instead he reminds Moses of his power and gives him some helpers. This story reminds us that when we're feeling overwhelmed, it doesn't disqualify us from our calling. Maybe you felt like you're the only one trying, or that there's no one to help you, or that the burden's too big. But if you've ever felt like life's a bit much, you're in good company with one of the heroes of the Bible.
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1: From Proverbs 19, verse 21. Many are the plans in a person's heart, but it is the Lord's purpose that prevails. I think despite what man thinks he can do to change the world, God is sovereign and his purpose will endure. 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

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Coming your way next, Brandon Heath, Can We Go Home Now? And in the next break, Strange But True, It Happened in Church. 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
1: You're with Graham on Chill and Soul. Strange but true, it happened in church. Mid-sermon, a man came in carrying a small suitcase and sat down up the front. Then he got his Coke and snack out of his suitcase like he was at the movies. That's probably not you, but maybe this next one. Do you greet each other before you sit down at church? Well, a woman sneezed in my face and her dentures bounced off my glasses. Preaching at a wedding. A lady in overalls with the buzz cut and a smoker's voice kept yelling that she objected as a joke. The groom finally said, "Shut up, Aunt Bertha." A student decided he didn't like what I was saying, so he came on stage with me and tried to wrestle the handheld mic out of my hands. Now, would you ever do that? Probably not. And our last one, a guest couldn't attend the service, the wedding service that is, so he asked someone to read 1 John 4:18. There is no fear in love, instead perfect love drives out fear. Instead, they read John 4:18 at the wedding. For you have had 5 husbands, and the man you now have is not your husband. You're with Graham on Chill and Soul.
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